0: of chaos and confusion, where life is just a shadow of the eternal, the final struggle has begun. One man has paid the price. One man has shattered the barrier. Now is your time to follow. Your time to break through.
1: Out of Europe, there is rising now a force, a very powerful force of darkness and rebellion. There's going to be a breakout of revival in the land. He's intervening to be like a mighty rushing wind.
2: And so in these days, get ready for big change. As the Lord says to you, this is a time when you're going to run and you're going to fight like you've never fought before.
3: Son of man, can these bones live?
2: Leave this place of low self-esteem. Leave this place of low faith. Leave this place of low disappointment. Leave this place. Come away with me.
3: So I prophesied as he commanded me. The breath came into them, and they lived and stood up upon their feet, an exceeding great army.
2: I want to say to you that I believe that you are a warfaring generation. That there is a spirit of war upon you. That God has called you to fight. And to fight with a zeal, but to relish the fight, and to produce champions.
3: Have not I commanded thee? Be strong and of a good courage. Be not afraid, neither be thou dismayed.
2: The Lord has called you to fight, but he's called you to win. And he's called you to break through. And there is a breakthrough spirit upon your generation. But you're going to rise up. And you're going to fulfill the heart of God in these days. And you're going to see the nation that you're in start to rise up and come back to God.
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5: 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There is something on the horizon, something big. I can't touch it yet. I can't gaze upon it with my eyes, but I can feel it. It's there and it's moving closer.
0: Certificate F. Some scenes might change your life forever, because the eternal is

0: 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Let's go.
1: I became Christian when I was 13 years old. I would say that I always wanted, even from that age of 13, to go along with the crowd. So being Christian and going along with the crowd at school just didn't really mix at all. And I didn't find it easy to be a Christian in any environment, really. Always sort of straying off, and I would say my faith was fairly weak back then. But it wasn't until a few years later that I was in a band, and I sort of got in with the wrong crowd and really went away from God and took on their morals and their attitudes to life instead of God's, and I got myself in a real mess. It wasn't until I'd really fallen and fallen hard in life and made some big mistakes that I realised that God's way was the best way. And without him, nothing makes sense in life and there's no purpose to life. But with him, it does all make sense. And that's why I'm a Christian.
2: Listen and believe.
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had two brothers who lived in South Africa. The older one was extremely intelligent, quite handsome, very athletic. He won a scholarship to a private school. His younger brother was short, somewhat obese. By society standards, he would have been called ugly. He had a severe hunchback. But the one marvelous gift the young brother had was a voice. And the younger brother loved to sing. He sang right out on the farm and the fields in the farm. Sang in the shower. He sang to himself as he walked down the road. Well, 2 years after the older brother went off to the school, the younger brother joined him. And one day, the older brother was sitting in the library doing some research. He looked out the window, and he saw a gang of students in a typical mob action surround his younger brother. They began to mock him, to taunt him. They spit in his face, then they pinned him to the ground. They ripped off his shirt to reveal his hunchback. And with color crayons, they wrote lewd and obscene remarks on his back. The older brother, who had been elected president of the student body, could have walked out in 1 minute and said, "That's my brother. This is over. That's my brother. This is over. That's my brother. This is over. That's my brother." But the older brother stayed in the library, and he betrayed his younger brother for what he failed to do. Well, a week later, the younger brother dropped out of school. He returned to the farm, and his parents noticed that he never sang again. World War II came along, and the older brother was enlisted in the military. He was stationed in Palestine, and one night he was lying out in a hill looking up at the moon, and he realized what he'd done to his brother, that he would never know any inner peace unless he was reconciled. He made the incredibly difficult wartime journey from Palestine back to South Africa. At 4 o'clock in the afternoon, he met with his brother. He knelt down in front of him, sobbing, and he begged his younger brother's forgiveness. They talked until midnight. They embraced several times. They hugged. They reconciled. And at midnight, they went to sleep. But something else happened that night. At 4 o'clock in the morning, the older brother woke up, startled. Startled by the sound of a full, rich, mellifluous tenor voice soaring into the night. It was the voice of his younger brother, who was singing again. By one concrete act of compassionate caring, the older brother brought healing to his younger brother, to himself, and to their relationship.

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2: We don't have to come to God like somebody else. We come to Him like we are. And a lot of times that means that I start my prayer time with, God, just show me my heart. Show me where I am. God, show me truth about myself so I know how to follow You. Sing this prayer with us.

ask God to search your heart. Lord, open us up. 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You're more.

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2: When I was a child, I used to go to church and I believed in God to some extent, but as I got into my teenage years, I got pretty rebellious and I started to take drugs. Anyway, life went on, I got married, had kids, and my husband was an alcoholic, and we both still drank and took drugs. And one day, he'd had enough of life, and he took an overdose of barbiturates, which is a very strong drug, and he'd taken handfuls. He lost consciousness and was picked up and taken to the hospital. He ended up on a life support machine. All his organs had packed up, except for his heart. He was just basically dead. And at this point, I was sort of, I suppose, desperate. And my brother came in with the Bible, and I opened the Bible, and it said, "Where faith is firm, it is also patient." And I just knew then. I didn't have a doubt that there was a God, and I had this real deep peace that God was with me and he was going to live. I just knew that there was a God, and that, you know, he did exist, and that he could perform miracles, and he performed one for me.
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So tonight, why don't you make that your prayer? Pray it into yourself in that sense. Come on, my soul, don't you get shy on me. Lift up your song, because you got a lion inside of those lungs. Get up and praise the Lord.

That's Cody Carnes and Take You At Your Word. Great advice. Build your life on the Word, your faith on the Word of God. Tonight I want to focus a little bit on those, or for those, who just feel like you're standing and standing and standing and waiting, trying not to give up, trying not to grow faint, as the Bible says. But kind of having some deep questions and some deep wrestles. This song perhaps sums it up very well. It's a new one from Out of the Dust called Remind Me.

0: I just need to hear you tell me that I'll be okay. In faith, you know you'll be okay. You believe you'll be okay. But sometimes in the outworking of the journey of the soul through the circumstances of life, sometimes we just need God to just remind us that he's with us. He'll never leave us. We're not forsaken. That there is a way through. That he has a path for our lives, even if it looks like they're coming to an end. In a minute, I want to read a word from the Elijah list given back in November, actually, but I've held on to it until now. And just to give you a flavour, this guy in it says, I saw people standing in a tight path surrounded by mountains that seemed to press in on them from all sides. I'll read the whole word in a moment. After Chandler Moore and Great I Am.
1: For every heartbreak,

So let me read to you this word. It was given on November the 12th on the Elijah List by a man called Nate Johnston, and it's entitled, I Will Smash the Rocks of Transition Anxiety. Nate says this, I heard the Lord say, I will smash the rocks of transition anxiety. As I was praying over the pioneers, I received a vision that spoke powerfully of where many of us are right now. In this vision, I saw people standing in a tight path surrounded by mountains that seemed to press in on them from all sides. Their faces showed a mix of confusion and uncertainty, as though they were struggling to discern which way to go. As I watched, I felt the Lord impress upon me that this was a picture of those in transition, a season marked by movement yet filled with questions and unknowns. Right now, many pioneers have been suddenly thrust into this season of transition where everything seems to be shifting around them. Assignments that once brought purpose have come to a close. Relationships that once felt secure have faded or ended. It's as though God is clearing the slate, changing everything to prepare each person for the next assignment, the new thing he has in store. The Lord's heart for us in this moment is to rest in him and not be overwhelmed by the movement and change. We're not to stress, strive, or hustle our way through this season, nor are we to lose the peace he has given us. In the vision, as I continued to look at these pioneers, I suddenly saw rocks being hurled at them from seemingly nowhere. These rocks were not large or threatening enough to cause real harm, but the pioneers responded as if they were deadly. Rocks in Scripture often represent obstacles, burdens, or even accusations in the spirit. During transition, the enemy uses rocks as tools to create distraction and unrest, seeking to chip away at the confidence, joy, and hope we're meant to carry in times of change. In this case, these rocks are more than just small irritations. They symbolize deeper issues at play. As I asked the Lord what these rocks represented, he revealed that they were fear, anxiety, and foreboding. Many pioneers have endured difficult seasons of transition in the past, seasons where they faced hardship, uncertainty, and unresolved pain. Now in this current transition, the enemy is stirring up those old anxieties and fears and seeking to trigger feelings of insecurity and foreboding. These small rocks are reminders of past seasons that the enemy is using to create turmoil in the mind. And that's what this is right now, a battle of the mind. A relentless onslaught of thoughts that will pull us back to survival mode and that old wilderness mentality. The enemy wants us to believe that this transition will be like the painful ones we've endured before. But the Lord's saying that this time it's different. He wants us to resist the temptation to dwell on fear and instead press into the peace he's offering. In the vision, as I continued to see the rocks pelting these pioneers, I heard the Lord say, I'm going to break the rocks and stones of anxiety and foreboding that have been over my people. He brought to mind Jeremiah 23:29, which says, Is not my word like fire, declares the Lord, and like a hammer that breaks a rock in pieces? God's word is a hammer that shatters the rocks that have burdened his people, breaking every lie, every doubt, and every foreboding thought that the enemy has tried to use against them. Where anxiety has felt like a constant assault, God is declaring that his word will bring freedom and clarity. He's removing the remnants of past traumas and resetting his people for the joy, purpose, and victory that lie ahead. The key right now is to breaking free from these rocks of fear and anxiety is to immerse ourselves in the Word of God. This is a practical word for us in this season. We're called to take out the Word, meditate on it, and let it transform our minds. Let the Word of God be like a hammer that breaks through the lies and distortions the enemy has used to cloud our vision. The enemy has been waging war over our minds, because he knows that if he can capture our thoughts, he can keep us flustered, anxious, and unable to discern God's direction. But as we root ourselves in the Word, we reclaim our authority over our minds. We're not to dwell on fear, but instead to anchor ourselves in the promises God has spoken over us. As we reclaim our peace and mental clarity, the fog of confusion will begin to lift. Where we felt flustered, we'll find renewed focus and calm. As God smashes the rocks of transition anxiety, he'll release fresh strategies and wisdom. Our minds will be free to hear his voice clearly, to move forward without fear, and to embrace this new season with joy. The Lord is leading us into a place of freedom, not bondage. He is guiding us to a place where we can dream with him again,
where transition is not marked by survival but by excitement for what lies ahead. As we allow God to break the rocks and restore our peace, we will receive the strategies we need to move forward boldly and unafraid. This is His promise over us in this season. He's breaking the rocks of anxiety and foreboding. He's restoring clarity and peace. And as we walk in this, we will see the fullness of His plans unfold before us, unafraid and with great expectation for what He has prepared. Nate then ends with a prayer. Lord, we come before You, surrendering every fear, anxiety, and foreboding thought that's tried to cling to us in this season of transition. We thank You that You are the God who goes before us, who sees every obstacle, every challenge, and every unknown. You know the depths of our hearts and the wounds we've carried from past seasons. Today, we release those burdens to You, knowing that You desire to heal and restore us. Father, we invite Your word to be the hammer that breaks every rock of fear and anxiety in our lives. We ask that You shatter every lie, every doubt, and every foreboding thought the enemy has used to cloud our minds. Let Your truth replace every anxious thought and fill us with clarity and peace. Holy Spirit, we welcome You to fill the places in our minds and hearts that have been disturbed by transition. Give us the strength to resist fear, to move out of survival mode, and to embrace the new season with confidence and joy. We ask for a reset in our spirits, for a fresh vision, and for the excitement of dreaming with You again. Lord, we declare that You are breaking the rocks that have tried to hinder us. We receive the strategies, wisdom, and direction You are releasing. Let our minds be clear and releasing. Let our minds be clear and our hearts be at peace so we can walk forward unafraid, knowing that You have prepared the way of this transition and we no longer have to fear. In Jesus' name.

He can use anything. There's no waste at the altar. Isn't that fantastic? You just start by just surrendering your life. And in that place of surrender, you hand over to him. And in his hands, he can work it all together for your good. Here's another song with some great advice. This is all about abiding in him.

It's amazing the empowering, the equipping, the effectiveness in your life is connected to being able to remain in relationship with Jesus, to abide in Him. He says, apart from me, you can do nothing. Huge, isn't it? So we've been looking at surrendering at the altar. We've been looking now at abiding as elements connected to dealing with transition anxiety. That word was all about the word of God helping us overcome, smash, if you like, the fears of transition. And surrender and abiding are part of the word of God in that sense. Let's take this one from Chandler Moore now. This is Lead Me On.

Lead Me On from Chandler Moore. Now, for some, maybe not many of us, the level to which God might want to take you will mean letting go your life at the deepest level. That's really what surrender is, but there are levels of surrender. It's like a process of dying to ourselves, dying to our fears, anxieties, choosing Jesus above everything else. And this next song I want to play you from Lauren Daigle is a new one from her, and it's taken from the motion picture all about Bonhoeffer, Dietrich Bonhoeffer, who gave his life in surrender to serving God during World War II. Listen to the lyrics in this song.

0: That's it for Breakthrough Nights tonight. Hope it's been of help to you. We'll go out with a song that follows the theme of tonight. This is I Surrender from Hillsong. Good night.
1: And God, we look to you tonight. Above the singing, God, above the music, above the songs, let your name be lifted high, Jesus. Let your name be honored, God. All that we are to you, God, and everything that we do, and we reach towards you.

0: is Cross Rhythms.
1: I believe in God because a year ago he took me off the streets, away from a life of drugs and just all sorts of weird monstrosities. And one day a guy came up to me called Jack, never forget him, he was telling me he'd been a Christian 28 years and I thought, this is a bit of the usual spiel. He says, I'm not here to condemn you. And that surprised me, because when you're on the streets, all you seem to wear sometimes is a lot of condemnation. But that did surprise me, and I turned to him and I says, well, what are you here for? And he said, just to do what Christ would have done. I says, what's that? I treat you like a person. And he come round, kept on just talking to me a few weeks. He'd take me and give for a cup of coffee. And one day I just said, and I says, there's something more to this, isn't there? And I just burst in tears in front of him. And I knew at that time, it was just at that point that God was touching my life, and I thought, yeah, I want him. I mean, if someone would have told me 2 years ago, just as little as that, that they were a Christian, I would have belted him. But now, and God's made me realise that there's no need to be lonely. You may have all this so-called power, but it's not the right kind of power to have. All you need is a belief in God himself, belief in the cross that Christ died on, and you've got everything. I mean, I'm taking the biggest step ever for me, and that's getting baptised. I'm looking forward to it.
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1: I left school at 15 and started work as an apprentice engineer. And immediately I met up with some of the slightly older apprentices who were already going to clubs in the West End of London. I liked the lifestyle, I thought it was excellent, enjoyed the music, and I started taking soft drugs at the age of 15, going to all-night clubs in London, and gradually got worse and worse, so that by the time I was 18, 19, I was a registered heroin addict. I tried to come off several times, but couldn't fight it.

0: When I was 20, I went to a rehabilitation centre that was run by Christians. 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And I've never looked back.
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2: From the Sky News Centre at 6, Donald Trump's two-day state visit to China got underway with warm words from the Chinese president.
3: China and the United States both stand to gain from cooperation and lose from confrontation. We should be partners, not rivals. We should help each other succeed and prosper together and find the right way for major countries to get along well with each other in the new era.
2: Xi Jinping welcomed the US president to Beijing and congratulated America on 250 years of independence. The two leaders are expected to discuss trade and the conflict in the Middle East, with Donald Trump wanting China to take a more active role in reopening the Strait of Hormuz. Sir Keir Starmer could be facing one of the toughest days of his leadership following rumours his health secretary is expected to resign today. Yesterday, allies of Wes Streeting claimed he was preparing to quit and to try to run for Prime Minister. The world's first breath test for laughing gas is going to be trialled by two British police forces to try to curb drug driving. The device can detect whether a user has inhaled nitrous oxide for up to 2 hours beforehand. Trust in water companies has fallen to a record low, as studies found fewer people think charges are fair, while there are also concerns about sewage pollution and flooding. Manchester City kept their Premier League title hopes alive with a 3-0 win against Crystal Palace. The victory means they moved to within 2 points of leaders Arsenal. Boss Pep Guardiola says he's proud of his team's performance.
4: We played really, really good. I know the transition of them is tough, the set pieces is tough, but yeah, we did it with patience and I think we make the game we should play.
2: And wins for leaders Hearts and Celtic means the Scottish Premiership will be decided on the final day when they face each other at Parkhead. Hearts' 3-0 win over Falkirk at Tynecastle kept them a
1: this
2: point
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to the end of ourselves, to the end of that road, for us to fully realize our great need for Him, our great need for His Spirit. And sometimes we don't know God is all we need until God is all we have. 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
8: From the Sky News Centre at 7, Xi Jinping has welcomed Donald Trump to Beijing's Great Hall at the start of his two-day visit to China.
9: There are those that say this is maybe the biggest summit ever. They can never remember anything like it. But it's an honor to be with you. It's an honor to be your friend. And the relationship between China and the USA is going to be better than ever before.
8: The meeting between the two apparently overran by around 40 minutes. It's understood the Chinese leader told the US president that differences over Taiwan could bring their two countries to clashes or conflict. They're also expected to discuss trade and the Iran war. The Prime Minister's preparing for another bruising day in Westminster. Sir Keir Starmer's health secretary is reportedly planning to resign today in a potential leadership bid. Meanwhile, Angela Rayner's settled her unpaid tax bill, paving the way for her to also potentially stand. The former Deputy Prime Minister's been cleared by HMRC over the £40,000 she owed on a flat near Brighton. Breathalysers for laughing gas will be used by two British police forces in a world-first trial. The devices can detect whether someone's inhaled nitrous oxide for up to 2 hours beforehand. Our reporter, Barnaby Papadopoulos, tells us why the drug's dangerous.
10: It only affects drivers for about 1 to 5 minutes, but it can cause dizziness. And back in 2023, three teenagers actually died when a car they were driving crashed at around 100 miles an hour, and the driver was seen in a video using nitrous oxide shortly before.
8: It's feared women are being forced to turn to loan sharks due to so-called coerced debt racked up by abusive partners. Scottish Women's Aid says loans are being taken out in victims' names. And Manchester City boosted their Premier League title hopes with a 3-0 victory against Crystal Palace. Hearts and Celtic go head-to-head in a title-deciding clash for the Scottish Premiership on the final day of the season.
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11: Good morning and welcome along to the Cross Rhythms Breakfast Show. It's Thursday the 14th of May. I hope you're well. I'm Chris, here with you till 11 o'clock. We've got some of our usual features coming up in this next hour of the programme. I'll be testing you with my quiz, The Link, a bit later on in the hour. Coming sooner than that, we've got this morning's First Thing Thought, an ancient proverb all about flattery. And a new NHS facility has been officially opened in Stoke-on-Trent this week, and so we'll be reporting about the Community Diagnostic Centre, which has opened on the old Sainsbury site in Hanley, and telling you more about that. I've got music in the next few minutes from the likes of ELR.
12: When I stand too tall, remind me you can use it all.
11: Justin Bieber. And we'll pick up the tempo in a few minutes' time with this one from Nalik and Sarah Reeves. But starting off this morning's show is Jake.
13: Feel like sun.

Jake with This Is What Falling In Love Feels Like. We'll do this morning's first thing thought after ELR. This is Humble Me.

0: Let's do First Thing Thought now. You're about to hear a slice of ancient wisdom as I bring you a proverb to ponder and put into practice. And this proverb is about flattery versus reprimand. Whoever rebukes a person will in the end gain favour rather than one who has a flattering tongue. Put it this way, in the end, serious reprimand is appreciated far more than bootlicking flattery. You see, there's nothing wrong with lavishing praise and compliments on someone, but when you do it with the aim of furthering your own interests, it doesn't foster a genuine connection with someone. It might be pleasing in the moment, but honest pinpoint criticism shared out of care presents someone with an opportunity to be a better and bigger person in the long term. And by the way, accepting honest criticism is a sign of maturity.
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It sits at number 2 on the Cross Rhythms Top 10 chart this week. Justin Bieber with Butterflies. By the way, I'll be back with the new Cross Rhythms Countdown. 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
5: It's 7:21. 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

Taskmaster. The actress Cate Blanchett is 56. She played an acclaimed role in Elizabeth in 1998, as well as appearing in the Lord of the Rings franchise, and she won an Oscar for Best Actress for her performance in Blue Jasmine. Programmer and entrepreneur Mark Zuckerberg is 42. He co-founded Facebook, of course, at the age of just 20. Also 42 today, pop singer Olly Murs, who became best known for finishing second on the 2009 season of The X Factor, releasing a number one single, Please Don't Let Me Go, a year later, and then he became a coach on The Voice UK in 2018. Some of the famous birthdays for today. Meanwhile, it was on this day in 1607, the first permanent British settlement in North America was founded at Jamestown in Virginia. 230 years ago today, Edward Jenner administered the first vaccination against smallpox. The vaccination introduced a safe, effective method to prevent a devastating disease that had killed hundreds of millions, ultimately leading to the smallpox eradication. On this day in 1948, just before the expiry of the British Mandate in Palestine, David Ben-Gurion and the Jewish People's Council proclaimed the establishment of the State of Israel, precipitating the First Arab-Israeli War. In 1973, Skylab, the first US space station, was launched, and the number one song 21 years ago was Lonely by Akon, which spent 2 weeks at the top of the charts.

0: Claire Leslie with Passenger Seat, which is from her brilliant EP 20 something.
1: Broadcasting from the heart of the Potteries, this is Cross Rhythm City Radio.
0: Tests once carried out at hospital are now available in the community after a new £42.6 million medical centre opened to patients. The Stoke-on-Trent Community Diagnostic Centre has been created inside the former Sainsbury's store in Hanley. And the centre provides a range of services including MRI, CT and ultrasound scans, plus x-rays, meaning that patients can be referred there instead of having to visit the Royal Stoke University Hospital. Bosses expect 180,000 scans will take place at the centre each year, making it one of the busiest of the new NHS diagnostic centres opening around the region. The aim of the centre is to reduce waiting times and to provide a much greater capacity for carrying out earlier diagnosis of a range of health conditions. Local NHS bosses have described the centre as modern and accessible and packed with the latest technology. The centre operates 7 days a week and patients are referred there by a GP or a hospital clinician.

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0: Fear is the latest release from NF and is a deeply vulnerable project that sees him shift towards a more acoustic pop rap sound.
1: Is this what you want now? On the verge, on the edge. Is this what you want now?
0: It's a gritty six-track collection marked by raw emotion, exploring fear, honesty, and mental health. 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
1: I'm sorry.
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3: Several recent prestigious reports strongly indicate that homelessness, delinquency, vandalism, suicide and drug dependency are directly related and a consequence of the breakdown of the family.
4: We lead two different lives, just like two lines that never cross.
3: A recent survey indicated almost all women believe faithfulness is essential in a marriage. Yet Dolly magazine reported recently that the vast majority of teenagers have treated sex casually well before 18. Over 90% of sex scenes in movies are between people not married to each other.

There is a desperate need for us to marry the right person for the right reasons if we are to provide a long-term, loving and secure relationship for our kids. This is John Smith.

New on our playlist this week, that's Geo with Hero featuring Henrik. Now, we'll be playing The Link in a moment's in a few moments' time, and you'll hear all four questions for this week's quiz after this one from Mission.

0: Thursday morning's breakfast show, welcome along. And it's time to let me put you to the test now, because we're about to play The Link. And you're about to hear all four questions for this week's quiz. The Link. The questions are simple and straightforward. Most importantly, can you work out The Link itself?
1: Here's your Link master, Chris Manford.
0: And that's the word that connects, that links together the answers to the questions. All right, so here we go. Question one. The heart of a city where all of the history and commerce, culture, shopping and administration are usually concentrated is a city what? So this is our equivalent to downtown in the US. The heart of a city where you find the history, commerce, culture, shopping and administration usually concentrated. A city what? Question two. Complete the phrase that's used for ideas or information worth seriously considering. Something for thought. A phrase used for ideas or information that should be considered seriously. Something for thought. Your third question, what's the opposite of low? The opposite of low. And question four, it's a classic French dish featuring seared chicken breast served in a rich, creamy sauce, typically made with mushrooms and bacon. So what name is given to that classic French dish featuring seared chicken and a rich, creamy sauce, typically with mushrooms and bacon? Chicken something. Chicken what? Hopefully you've got some correct answers there. What's the link?
1: The link.
0: What's the word connecting, linking together the answers to the questions? Let me know what you think the link is by sending me a WhatsApp message. You can send me a WhatsApp message to our studio line 01782 20 40 10, or you can email breakfast@crossrhythms.co.uk. We play The Link across the whole of the week, so I'll reveal the answers and the link itself at this time tomorrow morning. Do you think you've worked out The Link at this point? Let me know what you think it is. And like I say, we'll reveal everything on tomorrow morning's show.
1: This is Cross Rhythms.
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They've recently put out two EPs. And John Cheek takes a look in particular at the EP titled Days of Ash. You can also read all about Ray. Her song Joy is her number one song on the Cross Rhythms chart this week. It's from her number one selling album. We report on the superstar who's found hope and joy. And then we also report about the singer, songwriter and mental health advocate, Alison Ide. You can read more on our website. Go to crossrhythms.co.uk and go to the music article section.

It's Social Club Misfits and who that is. Coming up on The Breakfast Show after the news at 8, you'll hear tunes from 21 Pilots, LZ7 and We The Kingdom. We've got this week's Business Spotlight coming up as well. Sonia Farrell is chatting to Gavin Appleby, chair of Newcastle Town Football Club. We'll be finding out about how the club has been evolving into more of a business in recent years. Up to the news though at 8, here's Dante Bow with Real Kind of Love.

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5: From the Sky News Centre at 8, the Chancellor says the latest data showing the economy is growing proves now is not the time to put stability at risk. Figures show it expanded by 0.6% over the first 3 months of the year. Chief Secretary to the Treasury, James Murray, says the country's on the right path.
6: Despite the fact the Prime Minister took the right decision not to follow Trump into the war in Iran, it's going to have an impact on us. But what this shows is that the Chancellor has the right economic plan, which puts us in a stronger position to weather any impacts that come our way because of what's happening in the Middle East.
5: Meanwhile, the comments come ahead of a suspected leadership challenge by a cabinet colleague. Health Secretary Wes Streeting is reportedly ready to put his name forward to try to take the Prime Minister's job. Sir Keir Starmer says if he does, it'll cause chaos in government. Elsewhere, the PM's former deputy's been cleared by the taxman of deliberate wrongdoing over the case that led to her stepping down from her cabinet position. HMRC had been investigating whether Angela Rayner deliberately avoided paying the higher rate of stamp duty when she bought a flat near Brighton. The President of China has met his American counterpart in Beijing. Donald Trump called Xi Jinping his friend earlier. The Scottish Premiership title will go to the final day after a dramatic night. Celtic kept their hopes alive with a late controversial penalty to beat Motherwell 3-2, while Leaders Hearts kept the advantage with a 3-0 win over Falkirk. Boss Derek McInnes says their rivals were lucky that a poor VAR decision went their way.
7: You heard Celtic got a 96-minute penalty and it was going to VAR, and they were checking it. You just assume what's happened is they get the penalty, and having seen it again, I think it's disgusting. It is. I don't think it's a penalty kick.
5: And Manchester City kept their Premier League title hopes alive. It follows a 3-0 win
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8: Thursday morning, it's the 14th of May. Good morning. Welcome along to the Cross Rhythms Breakfast Show. I'm Chris here with you. Thanking you for your company. Coming up in the next few minutes, you'll be hearing tunes like this from LZ7. Elevation Rhythm. And We the Kingdom. It's Ascension Day today. We'll be talking more about Ascension Day. And we've got this week's business spotlight coming up as well. Gavin Appleby, chair of Newcastle Town Football Club, is chatting to Sonia Farrell.

0: It's Elevation Rhythm with Believe It. Today is Ascension Day. And Ascension Day commemorates the last earthly appearance of the risen Jesus Christ, who then ascended into heaven in the presence of many witnesses, according to the Bible. It's also known as the Feast of Ascension and occurs on the Thursday 40 days after Easter. Because, as reported in the Gospel of Luke and the Book of Acts in the Bible, Jesus appeared to many of his disciples during the 40 days following his resurrection to instruct them on how to carry out his teachings. And then on the 40th day, he came again to the apostles and led them out to the Mount of Olives in Jerusalem, where he instructed them to wait there for the promise of the Holy Spirit. And then as they watched, he ascended up into the clouds. And so for many Christians, Ascension Day's meaning provides a sense of hope that the glorious and triumphant return of Jesus is again near. It's Ascension Day. Now, coming up in the next few minutes, you will hear tunes from LZ7 and We The Kingdom, and we've got Business Spotlight coming up. We'll be finding out about a grassroots football club from our area that's been evolving into a business and is working more and more with other businesses in terms of partnerships and collaborations.
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0: 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That was The Send. It's 8:15. 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
2: I'm Sonia Farrell. This is Business Spotlight in partnership with Cross Rhythm City Radio and Baba Baboon. Joining me in the studio this week, we've got Gavin Appleby, who is the chair of Newcastle Town Football Club. Hello, Gavin.
3: Morning, you okay?
2: I'm good. How are you?
3: Excellent, thank you.
2: Can you just explain a little bit about Newcastle Town Football Club? Because there might be people in the area who may not have even come across, you know, or even been down to Newcastle Town. Can you just explain a little bit about what the club does?
3: Essentially, we're a community football club, so we run men and women's first teams mm-hmm. who play in the football pyramid and non-league pyramid because we're semi-professional.
2: Yep.
3: And then we run a host of community and junior activities underneath that for girls, boys, people with disabilities, mm-hmm. mental health sessions.
2: Right.
3: As well, we've got three facilities that we operate and run. It all sounds very grand, but mm-hmm. it does come with its pitfalls. But we've got a stadium pitch,
2: yeah.
3: which has actually got a velodrome, mm-hmm. which is quite unique in itself. We've got a training base, which has an artificial training pitch, which we've got a big grant from the Football Foundation for. And then we've taken on a side recently in Nutton, which obviously we know is an area of high deprivation, low outcomes, and we're looking to do some good work, hopefully, in that area as well.
2: So, obviously, you're here on Business Spotlight. So, as a football club, as the size of Newcastle Town, how do you sort of have similarities, should I say, to how a business may operate? You know, how do you sort of compare in a way?
3: Well, I think maybe 10 years ago, we wouldn't have classed ourselves as a business. We'd have just said, you know, we're a football club, unincorporated. And I think over probably the last 10 years, that's really evolved into becoming a business.
2: Mm-hmm.
3: We operate a couple of models. We run a limited company,
2: right.
3: which looks after the men and women's first teams. But we run a CASC, a community amateur sports club,
2: mm-hmm.
3: which obviously is there for the aims of the community. So we've had to evolve, we've had to mm-hmm. become more structured over the last 10 years. And ultimately, we feel we are a business.
2: Mm-hmm.
3: That doesn't mean that you're not there to meet the needs of the community,
2: mm-hmm.
3: but it means you've got a certain structure in it. It also means you can be there for the future.
2: Yeah.
3: And that's important.
2: That's sustainability, I guess, isn't it? I mean, what kind of challenges then have been faced to actually help, you know, the club to evolve?
3: If we all had more time and money, we'd all probably be a lot happier, wouldn't we? I think that's one of the biggest challenges of any business. It's time
2: mm-hmm.
3: and how you can bring more revenue into the business in order to go and extend on the offering that you have. And I think Newcastle Town's no different to mm-hmm. to anybody else. I know you've had Matt Hancock in here. And our challenges are the same as him
2: mm-hmm.
3: in most cases. He's just got it on a lot larger scale than we have. I mean, we run a slightly different model. A lot of our people are volunteers still.
2: Mm-hmm.
3: We have very few paid staff.
2: Okay.
3: So we pay a groundsman to look after all the pitches. And we pay somebody to look after a bit of the admin. And then we've got over 100 volunteers.
2: Wow.
3: After that, the all need motivating, all need looking after, all want a bit of your time.
2: Mm-hmm.
3: So we face many of the challenges that any other business would. And when you're working with volunteers, then mm-hmm. obviously that can be quite challenging as well.
2: Yeah, and you've just mentioned there Matt Hancock, Chief Executive of Port Vale Football Club, and he has been on Business Spotlight. And because you mentioned him, Gavin, I'm just going to... One of the questions I did actually ask Matt was what sort of pressures he comes under as a Chief Executive.
3: Mm.
2: And as yourself, and as you've just talked about there, the different challenges as Newcastle Town as a business, as Chair of the club, how do you cope with those pressures? Is it the community you've got around you? Is it the whole team at the club that you've got around you to help you, you know, support you?
3: I think there's two things. I think you've got to be a certain character, and I think you've got to be the type of character that you can't take it home with you.
2: Yeah.
3: you know, when you do eventually get home, that is, you've got to be able to have your switch off, whatever that is, whether it's time with the family, whether it's, you know, I quite like watching a bit of the snooker. But so I think you've got to have a certain character. I think if you can't switch off, if you don't switch off, then that can be quite negative to your leadership. And that's also something that you have to learn, I think, as you grow and develop as a leader of a company. And that's something I've definitely had to learn.
2: Yeah.
3: You know, I couldn't switch off, particularly in the early days. Now I'm a lot better at it. Still probably got a bit more to do. But I think that's really important. And I think ultimately it's nothing personal in business, is it? It is just business. And I think you can't take things too much to heart, and there's always a solution around the corner. Whatever your problem is, there's definitely a solution to solve it, so you've got to focus on that. So I think them are the key things. Can you switch off? Can you learn to switch off, and those pressures don't become too consuming? And obviously looking for solutions is a massive part of running any business, I'd say.
2: Don't go anywhere. I'll be chatting more with Gavin in a few minutes.
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1: This is Business Spotlight. I'm Sonia Farrell and I'm chatting to Gavin Appleby, who's chair of Newcastle Town Football Club. So what about the business club then? Can you just elaborate a little bit more on how that works?
2: Yeah, we started it about 18 months ago, and we run it every month, more or less. I mean, we tend to perhaps skip April because there's a lot of holidays in April. Yep. and Christmas is always a difficult one, so we do 10 a year. Mm-hmm. All those current sponsors and partners are welcome to attend. We give somebody a spotlight to talk and, explain what their business does. And ultimately, we're trying to give some added value back to our partners to say, we've put you in the room with this company. You can perhaps save on your cost by working with them, or they can provide you something that you're looking for. And then of course we invite new business as well, and that's again for them to connect with everybody in the room, and for us to connect with them ultimately, because we are a community club and we do want to be part of our community. We're heavily part of it now, but there's not to say we can't do a fair bit more.
1: Yeah, definitely. And, talking about, we've talked about a bit there about the business support and how vital it is for a club like Newcastle Town as well. I'm just going to ask you now and flip it on the other side. The young people that come through the door, or even the players in the first teams or whatever, what value do they get from, having a business supporting them and having that to help the club to continue running as it does? Is it confidence? Is it, again, do they get connections with businesses perhaps they never would have had before?
2: I think for the players, I think sometimes it's very difficult for sponsors to see how their £500, £1,000, whatever it is, translates to the players. And that's something that we keep saying we need to kind of do a bit more on and say, look, this is what your money's buying. But a lot of it's unmeasurable. We see people come 7 years of age with low confidence, no social skills, anxiety, etc. And then you might see them 10 years later, a completely different person. Now, you're not the only part of their journey in that, but you're a little bit of it. And I always think community clubs now are like youth clubs. And, when I was a kid, I used to get my pound and go to the youth club, and you could get a chocolate bar and a can of pop, and I've changed then.
1: Them were the days.
2: Them were the days. We're almost like youth club. We're keeping these people off the streets. We're keeping them physically well. And a massive part of it now is keeping people mentally well. And that's a massive thing that's come in. And I kind of see us as being that pillar in the community for businesses to understand that actually we're adding so much value to their community. Because I think Stoke's a unique place, and the people in Stoke and Staffordshire

0: want to look after their own.
1: Yeah.
0: And they want to spend the money in their own town, and they're proud of their own town. And I think we play a big part in that.
1: So going on from that then, I know you like, we've talked about, you know, you've got the men's teams, the men's senior teams and everything. But I am aware as well, you've got the women's teams.
0: Mm.
1: So how has that grown again? And again, are businesses also supporting the women's football as well? Or is it just the men's?
0: I think the businesses are very keen to support women's football. And I don't think you can run a proper football club, community club, without running that anymore. Mm. It's the right thing to do.
1: Yep.
0: It's the sensible thing to do, and it's the right business thing to do.
1: Mm-hmm.
0: So all three boxes are ticked. It's great, to be honest. You know, our women's team's done okay this year, but the support from the businesses have been really keen to support. Because I think businesses like to see progress.
1: Yeah.
0: Any business likes to see progress, whether it's their own progress,
1: mm-hmm.
0: Which can be measured in loads of different ways, or whether it's, you know, progress of those around them and those mm-hmm. projects that they support. We like to see progress. We like to see people playing football
1: yeah.
0: and enjoying playing sport. That's our progress. The more people we can get doing that, the better.
1: Yeah.
0: The more businesses we can get to support that, the better. But women's sport has had a real boom, and I just hope it continues, because it's great to see, you know, young girls, aspirational. And of course, the business around that's got to evolve.
1: Mm-hmm.
0: I mean, we do things like free period products.
1: Yeah.
0: Again, mm-hmm. 10 years ago, that's not on anyone's radar.
1: Mm-hmm.
0: Now, it's normal.
1: Yeah.
0: You know, each team, we give them a we call it the red card week.
1: Mm-hmm.
0: So we give them a bag, loads of period products in. And that's what it's about as well. That's what businesses are supporting.
1: Mm-hmm.
0: Giving young people, young girls, a confidence not to be ashamed about these things. It's a natural thing.
1: Yeah.
0: So these are the things we're talking about doing, you know, your period products, your sensory room. It's about how you make people feel at the end of the day, isn't it? What is their experience when they come to your ground?
1: Yeah.
0: And if they feel comfy, if they're happy, they'll definitely come back. And that's only good for business.
1: Definitely. Gavin, thank you so much for coming on Business Spotlight. I hope you've enjoyed it.
0: I have. Thank you very much.
1: That's Gavin Appleby, Chair of Newcastle Town Football Club, here on Business Spotlight with me, Sonia Farrell.
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3: Now, thanks to Sonia Farrell and also Gavin Appleby from Newcastle Town Football Club for this week's Business Spotlight. And Sonia will be back on the programme next week.
4: Sometimes I feel like I just keep pretending.

0: Now, a popular national TV programme is showcasing the work of police officers helping to keep the roads of Staffordshire safe. The Staffordshire Police Road Crime Team is the focus of the current series of Motorway Cops Catching Britain's Speeders, which is on Channel 5.
1: Slowing for the lights, high risk.
2: Tonight,
1: fail stop.
2: A dangerous pursuit leaves cops in the firing line.
3: Occupants have thrown items out the vehicle.
4: I wasn't throwing nothing.
0: It's the 10th series of Motorway Cops and follows the Staffordshire team as they police the county's roads, including the M6, A500 and A50. Inspector Chris Moss told the BBC it's a chance to showcase the human element of policing as well as the dramatic action.
5: Alongside those things where we might be having pursuits, we might be having to do sort of tactics to box vehicles in, we also deal with some quite low level and humorous things as well, where we have a laugh and a joke with members of the public, and you know, they treat us like human beings as we are, and we have a laugh with them and actually have quite a good time and bit of fun with people.
0: The current series airs on Monday nights and is also available on demand on Channel 5's website and app. Thursday morning's breakfast show, welcome along, coming up between now and nine. More from my featured album of the week by MIA, plus the event guide as well. I'll be playing tunes from Grace Graber, and in a moment, Strings and Heart.
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Yeah, Strings and Heart with Kerosene. Now, Grace Grave has just put out a project of punk covers, and this song features on it. 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

0: It's been at the top for 2 weeks now. At two, it's Butterflies by Justin Bieber. There are three new entries in the latest countdown, including this one from Taylor Hill. And Claire Leslie. 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

DJ and music producer Topher Jones, better known as Rave Jesus, presents his debut album, I Met God on the Dance Floor. It's a 77-minute mix of uplifting beats and sanctified bangers. Including the Cross Rhythms radio hit, He's on the Move. You will also find remixes of hits by Martin Smith and Brandon Lake, and guest vocals from Gracie Binion. I Met God on the Dance Floor. From Rave Jesus. Out now.

0: Michael W. Smith and Your Love is a Flood. In the next few minutes, I'll be playing another track from my featured album of the week, which is by MIA, and we've got the event guide coming up next.
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0: Jericho Come As You Are is a drop-in cafe in Bentley on Friday mornings. 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Now, the Stoke-on-Trent annual Civic Prayer Breakfast takes place on Friday the 5th of June at the King's Hall in Stoke. And the guest speaker is John Rouse, the Chief Executive of Stoke-on-Trent City Council, who'll be talking on the importance of faith and the voluntary sector in the city. That's hosted by Saltbox. Other guest interviewees on the morning will be Naomi Parton and Laura Nichols from Port Vale and Stoke City, respectively. You can get your tickets, which are £15, and include your breakfast from Saltbox. You can also, in person, get your tickets from the Christian Book Centre on Gatana Street in Hanley. And then Big Church Festival is taking place on the bank holiday weekend in August. 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
0: My featured album of the week comes from MIA. And she's got a new album out called MI7. It was a few years back she talked about becoming a Christian, converting to the Christian faith, and on this new album, more of that faith journey comes out. It's a bit of an avant-garde release. She's got a huge following. I thought it was worth profiling it on the show this week. So this is MIA, and the opening track on her new album is this one, Prayer 777.

Prayer 777 is from MIA and her newly released album MI7, which is my featured album of the week. And I'll be playing a bit more music from it on tomorrow morning's show.

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2: From Sky News Centre at 9. The Chancellor says now is not the time to put our economic stability at risk as the threat of a leadership contest looms over Downing Street. GDP has expanded by 0.6% over the first 3 months of the year. Wes Streeting's reportedly considering resigning today to put himself forward to front Labour. Meanwhile, the Health Secretary might not be the only one looking to put their name forward for Prime Minister. Angela Rayner's been cleared by the taxman of deliberate wrongdoing over the stamp duty on her Brighton flat. It paves the way for the former deputy PM to run for Sir Keir Starmer's job. Speaking to ITV News, she didn't deny this.
3: I want to deliver as part of the team, and I've always said that it is a team effort.
4: Would you want to be leader?
3: We do have to have a leader, and we've got a leader, and I'm not going to go into hypotheticals, but...
4: So you're not ruling out potentially taking over as
3: leader? But I have said that we have to do better.
2: Donald Trump and Xi Jinping have hailed the possibility of an historic year during the US president's trip to Beijing. But the Chinese leader said differences over Taiwan could bring their two countries to clashes or conflict. Two police forces in the south of England are trialling a laughing gas breathalyzer. The class C drug can affect people's judgment on the road. Manchester City are now only 2 points behind Premier League leaders Arsenal after the 3-0 rout of Crystal Palace. City made 6 changes ahead of Saturday's FA Cup final. For Palace manager Oliver Glasner, it was a case of deja vu.
5: I remember last year was a bit similar when we lost 5-2 here. We had a great start, but at the end we could have conceded 7 or 8 goals, and then this just, we played the best team. We didn't manage minutes, so it's just going to City to get a point or even more, you need to do better.
2: Hearts boss Derek McInnes says a 99th minute penalty winner for Scottish Premiership title rivals Celtic was disgusting. The race to be named champions will go to a final day decider.
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6: Good morning, welcome along. It's the Cross Rhythms Breakfast Show for a Thursday, the 14th of May, which is Ascension Day, which commemorates the last earthly appearance of the risen Christ, who then ascended into heaven in the presence of many witnesses. It's also apparently World Orienteering Day, although we're a bit lost about where the activities are to celebrate this particular day. But anyway, moving on. In the next few minutes on The Breakfast Show, you'll hear tunes like this from Charlotte Adele.

and Nick Jonas. Plus some of our usual features. You can play along with my quiz, The Link, a bit later on. Coming sooner than that, though, we've got this morning's First Thing Thought, and social commentator Mal Fletcher's here with his words of wisdom as well. We're going to kick off the third hour of this morning's breakfast show with Lauren Daigle. This is Turbulent Skies.

0: Let's do First Thing Thought now. You're about to hear a slice of ancient wisdom as I bring you a proverb to ponder and put into practice. And this proverb is about flattery versus reprimand. Whoever rebukes a person will in the end gain favour rather than one who has a flattering tongue. Put it this way, in the end, serious reprimand is appreciated far more than bootlicking flattery. You see, there's nothing wrong with lavishing praise and compliments on someone, but when you do it with the aim of furthering your own interests, it doesn't foster a genuine connection with someone. It might be pleasing in the moment, but honest, pinpoint criticism shared out of care presents someone with an opportunity to be a better and bigger person in the long term. And by the way, accepting honest criticism is a sign of maturity.
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It's been at number one for 2 weeks now on the Cross Rhythms Top 10 chart. Will it remain at the top for a third week? Joy by Ray is at the top of our countdown, and I'll be bringing you the next top 10 this Sunday from 5 till 6 p.m.

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2: How can you increase your brain power? Scientific studies agree on one thing. People think better when they know they're loved and appreciated. Believe it or not, the Christian scriptures offer us a vital tip. Cast all your anxiety on God, they say, because He cares for you. If we commit our future into God's hands, we can experience His strong love in even the toughest times. It's good for the soul and for the brain. This is Mal Fletcher.

0: Moving on, here are some of the other famous birthdays for today. Stand-up comedian and actor Greg Davis is 58. He portrayed Mr. Gilbert in The Inbetweeners and is also on the Channel 4 game show Taskmaster. The actress Kate Blanchett is 56. She played an acclaimed role in Elizabeth in 1998, as well as appearing in the Lord of the Rings franchise, and she won an Oscar for Best Actress for her performance in Blue Jasmine. Programmer and entrepreneur Mark Zuckerberg is 42. He co-founded Facebook, of course, at the age of just 20. Also 42 today, pop singer Olly Murs, who became best known for finishing second on the 2009 season of The X Factor, releasing a number one single, Please Don't Let Me Go, a year later, and then he became a coach on The Voice UK in 2018. Some of the famous birthdays for today. Meanwhile, it was on this day in 1607, the first permanent British settlement in North America was founded at Jamestown in Virginia. 230 years ago today, Edward Jenner administered the first vaccination against smallpox. The vaccination introduced a safe, effective method to prevent a devastating disease that had killed hundreds of millions, ultimately leading to the smallpox eradication. On this day in 1948, just before the expiry of the British Mandate in Palestine, David Ben-Gurion and the Jewish People's Council proclaimed the establishment of the State of Israel, precipitating the first Arab-Israeli war. In 1973, Skylab, the first US space station, was launched, and the number one song 21 years ago was Lonely by Akon, which spent 2 weeks at the top of the charts.
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1: Tests once carried out at hospital are now available in the community after a new £42.6 million medical centre opened to patients. The Stoke-on-Trent Community Diagnostic Centre has been created inside the former Sainsbury's store in Hanley. And the centre provides a range of services including MRI, CT and ultrasound scans plus x-rays, meaning that patients can be referred there instead of having to visit the Royal Stoke University Hospital. Bosses expect 180,000 scans will take place at the centre each year, making it one of the busiest of the new NHS diagnostic centres opening around the region. The aim of the centre is to reduce waiting times and to provide a much greater capacity for carrying out earlier diagnosis of a range of health conditions. Local NHS bosses have described the centre as modern and accessible and packed with the latest technology. The centre operates 7 days a week and patients are referred there by a GP or a hospital clinician.

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0: Cross Rhythm's classic track there. I've got new music on the way from The Young Escape and Chives McAllister. You'll hear all of the questions for my quiz, The Link, in the next few minutes as well.
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7: Hot Press asked the leader of U2 rock group, is Bono's faith as much of an anchor in his life now as when he first embraced it? He replied, it's more than that. It's the paradox that God is for the godless. People who can swim don't need a lifeguard. It's just that in the madness of my own life, I find sanity in studying the scriptures when I can and if I can. Bono's avowed belief in an all-loving God remains unshaken by the immense issues facing humanity. I can't understand, he says, how people could blame starvation and famine on God. That's to suggest we live in God's world. But I don't think that this is the world God created. This is the world we created, and sickness is part of it. I believe that God inspires the minds of men towards medicine and towards advances that can inoculate a whole world. You know, there's enough food in the world to feed everybody. Don't blame God for the fact that we don't share it out. I don't want to add anything to that. Right on, Bono. This is John Smith.

0: Thursday morning's breakfast show, welcome along. And it's time to let me put you to the test now, because we're about to play The Link. And you're about to hear all four questions for this week's quiz. The Link. The questions are simple and straightforward. Most importantly, can you work out The Link itself?
1: Here's your Link master, Chris Manford.
0: And that's the word that connects, that links together the answers to the questions. All right, so here we go. Question one. The heart of a city where all of the history and commerce, culture, shopping and administration are usually concentrated is a city what? So this is our equivalent to downtown in the US. The heart of a city where you find the history, commerce, culture, shopping and administration usually concentrated. A city what? Question two. Complete the phrase that's used for ideas or information worth seriously considering. Something for thought. A phrase used for ideas or information that should be considered seriously. Something for thought. Your third question, what's the opposite of low? The opposite of low. And question four, it's a classic French dish featuring seared chicken breast served in a rich, creamy sauce, typically made with mushrooms and bacon. So what name is given to that classic French dish featuring seared chicken and a rich, creamy sauce, typically with mushrooms and bacon? Chicken something. Chicken what? Hopefully you've got some correct answers there. What's the link?
1: The link.
0: What's the word connecting, linking together the answers to the questions? Let me know what you think the link is by sending me a WhatsApp message. You can send me a WhatsApp message to our studio line 01782 20 40 10, or you can email breakfast@crossrhythms.co.uk. We play The Link across the whole of the week, so I'll reveal the answers and the link itself at this time tomorrow morning. Do you think you've worked out the link at this point? Let me know what you think it is. And like I say, we'll reveal everything on tomorrow morning's show.

0: 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They've recently put out two EPs. And John Cheek takes a look in particular at the EP titled Days of Ash. You can also read all about Ray. Her song Joy is her number one song on the Cross Rhythms chart this week. It's from her number one selling album. We report on the superstar who's found hope and joy. And then we also report about the singer, songwriter and mental health advocate Alison Ide. You can read more on our website. 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
0: Now, coming up on the show after the news at 10, you'll hear tunes from Rave Jesus, Gracie Binion. There'll be more as well from my featured album of the week by MIA. Up to the news at 10, here's Martin Smith with Great and Glorious.

0: Today is Ascension Day. And Ascension Day commemorates the last earthly appearance of the risen Jesus Christ, who then ascended into heaven in the presence of many witnesses, according to the Bible. It's also known as the Feast of Ascension and occurs on the Thursday 40 days after Easter. Because, as reported in the Gospel of Luke and the Book of Acts in the Bible, Jesus appeared to many of his disciples during the 40 days following his resurrection to instruct them on how to carry out his teachings. And then on the 40th day, he came again to the apostles and led them out to the Mount of Olives in Jerusalem, where he instructed them to wait there for the promise of the Holy Spirit. And then as they watched, he ascended up into the clouds. And so for many Christians, Ascension Day's meaning provides a sense of hope that the glorious and triumphant return of Jesus is again near.
1: This is Cross Rhythms.

Gracie Binion with Easy to Please. Right, I've got music coming up from Rachel DeLong and Social Beings in the next few minutes. We'll be finding out about regeneration work in the mother town. I've been along to Burslem Market Hall to find out about a project that's getting underway there. First of all, here's Matt Crocker.

0: multi-million pound transformation work is getting underway at Burslem Market Hall. The roof of the Grade 2 listed market building on Queen Street is going to be replaced, and other improvements will be made to bring the building back into use. It's been closed to the public for 23 years. Approximately £4 million will be spent on the project, which is being funded through the City Council, the Government and Historic England. And it's all set to be completed by May next year. Inside the hall, there's now a complex matrix of scaffolding that's been erected as Stoke-on-Trent-based contractors BSN Group get ready to strip back the current roof. After a tour around the building, I spoke to Stoke-on-Trent City Council leader Jane Ashworth.
1: I was amazed when I went in. I hadn't realised that every inch of it is scaffolded. Well, when you think about it, it's quite obvious, really, that if you're going to get up and protect that big arcing roof, you've got to be able to get into every inch of it, as it were. Yeah. So that's all good. But the key to me is what happens in the future. Yeah. I've just had a chat now with an organisation called Next Phase, and they're market specialists. And we've engaged with them to do all the possible costings and design of the future of the future use of the indoor market. But first, what we know we're going to be doing is, as soon as it's ready, which will be about 10 months time perhaps, is once the roof's done, once the electric's done, once the water's done, once the sanitation's done, once the Wi-Fi's in there, the floor needs to be redone because it's not level anymore, if it ever was, and there'll be theatre, music, arts, food to begin with, beer festival maybe, who knows, see how that goes, and then while we establish the full-time future use of it for the next 50 years with a bit of luck. Yep. And you know what's really clever? Just round the corner on Queen Street, we're knocking through one of the shops that the council owns, putting in a window so people can go in at viewing days to have a look at progress,
2: right.
1: Which is pretty clever, isn't it?
2: Yeah,
1: wasn't my idea, but it was pretty clever.
0: So members of the public will be able to have a look at the progress that's been made inside the market hall. I put it to the council leader that more money would be needed to bring it all back into full use.
1: Well, yeah, but hang on a minute, that's true,
2: yeah.
1: Yeah, but it's better than that. We can, with the amounts of money that we've got, bring it into, they call it meanwhile use, which means it isn't fully tarted up, but there's loads of stuff you can be doing. So that's happening, and that's not bad going for now. There's also, I think it's 10 flats up there, which we're working out, which are pretty scuzzy, which need bringing into back into proper use. They're council flats. Well, the council owns them at the moment. So, you know, there'll be people living there as well with a bit of luck.
0: David Williams is the Labour MP for Stoke-on-Trent North. He was also on the tour and told me he was pleased to see work beginning at the market hall.
3: It is wonderful to have gone into the Burslem Indoor Market today. I've been up and down that scaffolding, having a look at the works taking place. What people are saying to me is there's a buzz around Burslem. That's the word I'm hearing on the doorstep. That's when I'm in the town centre. And people are really excited because they can start to see now new life being brought back into the building. So to see the work going on here at the Indoor Market today is wonderful, as you've seen.
0: Well, the work at the market hall goes hand in hand with other work that's taking place on historic buildings in Burslem, and this includes a £3.5 million project to safeguard the nearby Grade 2 listed Wedgwood Institute for future use. And it comes months after Stoke-on-Trent City Council declared a heritage emergency in the city, calling for £325 million of public and private investment over the next decade to prevent historic heritage sites and buildings from being lost forever. Mr. Williams says he's working hard to try and secure more funding for the city.
3: That was a tough thing to say we have got a heritage emergency in our city, but it's also right to make people aware that we've got to act and we've got to act now. Now, it's not easy to get the amounts of money in that we need, but that's no excuse for not doing our best to get the money in. So we've got to start somewhere. We're starting with the indoor market. We've got the work taking place. As you know, we've done the work to safeguard the Wedgwood Institute right next to us here, and we're going to keep doing that work and seeing what money we can pull in.

Rachel DeLong with Dopamine. Do you watch the Channel 5 TV show Motorway Cops? The latest series focuses on the work of the road crime team in Staffordshire, and we'll be finding out a bit more about that in the next few minutes. First of all, though, here's Aaron Cole featuring Marley Music. Here's Hard Times.

0: Now, a popular national TV programme is showcasing the work of police officers helping to keep the roads of Staffordshire safe. The Staffordshire Police Road Crime Team is the focus of the current series of Motorway Cops Catching Britain's Speeders, which is on Channel 5.
1: Slowing for the lights, high risk.
2: Tonight.
1: Fail stop, fail stop.
2: A dangerous pursuit leaves cops in the firing line.
3: Occupants have thrown items out of the vehicle.
4: I wasn't throwing nothing.
0: It's the 10th series of Motorway Cops and follows the Staffordshire team as they police the county's roads, including the M6, A500 and A50. Inspector Chris Moss told the BBC it's a chance to showcase the human element of policing as well as the dramatic action.
5: Alongside those things where we might be having pursuits, we might be having to do sort of tactics to box vehicles in, we also deal with some quite low-level and humorous things as well, where we have a laugh and a joke with members of the public and, you know, they treat us like human beings as we are and we have a laugh with them and actually have quite a good time and a bit of fun with people.
0: The current series airs on Monday nights and is also available on demand on Channel 5's website and app.
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7: Some people seem to feel like they're kind of safe and out of God's way. Maybe they've done some bad things, but they think they've got God tricked. God will stay away from them, they believe. Maybe they've done a few good things. They don't feel that they're in need of forgiveness.

God is always seeking relationship with us. It doesn't matter how good or bad we are, rich or poor, young or old, believing or doubting. When I was young at high school, I studied the poem, The Hound of Heaven. The Almighty was described as a loving, faithful hound, sniffing us out in determination to save us. During a personal loss of faith, that poem haunted me and called me back. You just can't put God off your scent. His love will pursue you your whole life through. This is John Smith.

It's been at the top for 2 weeks now. At two, it's Butterflies by Justin Bieber. There are three new entries in the latest countdown, including this one from Taylor Hill. And Claire Leslie. So check out the full top 10 on our website, crossrhythms.co.uk/chart. And then you can join me, Chris Melford, this Sunday at 5 p.m. for the next rundown.

My featured album of the week comes from M.I.A. And she's got a new album out called MI7. It was a few years back she talked about becoming a Christian, converting to the Christian faith. And on this new album, more of that faith journey comes out. It's a bit of an avant-garde release. She's got a huge following. I thought it was worth profiling it on the show this week. So this is MIA. And the opening track on her new album is this one, Prayer 777.

It's MIA with Prayer 777, which is on her newly released album, MI7, my featured album of the week. And I'll be playing another track from it on tomorrow morning's show. Still to come, between now and 11 o'clock, you'll hear tunes from the band Disciple. And next, here's Brandon Lake.

morning, I know I should get up and hand all my burdens to grace. I know I'm your son, but feel like I'm done. The bitterness eats me away. Remember the day you called on me, followed me, tears was all I could say. Face on the floor, spirit is poor, grieving is all for late.

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1: Featuring Holvey, it's Brandon Lake with Right in the Middle. Thank you for listening into my programme this morning. I'll be back tomorrow from 7, kickstarting your Friday with loads more great tunes and local stories. We'll be hearing about a £100 million student development that's nearing completion here in Stoke-on-Trent. Coming up next, it's Community Choice, with stories from around our community, plus tunes from Kobe James, U2 and Samantha Ebert. As you head home this afternoon, John Bellamy's here from 3 with City Drive.

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0: Now, a popular national TV programme is showcasing the work of police officers helping to keep the roads of Staffordshire safe. The Staffordshire Police Road Crime Team is the focus of the current series of Motorway Cops Catching Britain's Speeders, which is on Channel 5.
1: Slowing for the lights, high risk.
2: Tonight.
1: Fail stop, fail stop.
2: A dangerous pursuit leaves cops in the firing line.
3: Occupants have thrown items out of the vehicle.
4: Stand up. I wasn't throwing nothing.
0: It's the 10th series of Motorway Cops and follows the Staffordshire team as they police the county's roads, including the M6, A500 and A50. Inspector Chris Moss told the BBC it's a chance to showcase the human element of policing as well as the dramatic action.
5: Alongside those things where we might be having pursuits, we might be having to do sort of tactics to box vehicles in, we also deal with some quite low-level and humorous things as well, where we have a laugh and a joke with members of the public and, you know, they treat us like human beings as we are and we have a laugh with them and actually have quite a good time and a bit of fun with people.
0: The current series airs on Monday nights and is also available on demand on Channel 5's website and app. Resist the devil, will you resist? He will flee from you.

0: Stoke-on-Trent, renowned as the world's greatest centre of the pottery industry.
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2: Newcastle and Stafford Colleges Group has been named as one of four national technical excellence colleges in England. The college is to play a central role in securing the UK's skills pipeline for the advanced manufacturing sector, and it will deliver employer-led programs bridging critical skill gaps and creating direct routes into well-paid, highly skilled employment for both young people and adults. It comes as the college has made a successful bid to the Department for Education for a £10 million purpose-built advanced manufacturing hub, which is set to be built in Stafford and in use by 2029. The hub would be located adjacent to the Stoke-on-Trent and Staffordshire Institute of Technology on Castle Street. And the curriculum at the hub is set to include things like automation, robotics, 3D printing, and low-carbon manufacturing. All of Staffordshire's MPs had backed the college's bid, as well as major industry partners like Siemens, Hitachi and GE Vernova. Well, Newcastle and Stafford Colleges Group, which is rated outstanding by Ofsted, has already got over 1,100 learners on advanced manufacturing programmes, and they work closely with 240 advanced manufacturing businesses, with 92% of advanced manufacturing students going on to related employment, apprenticeships, or further study.
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11: A recent conversation reminded me of Peter Gabriel's song, Digging in the Dirt. A friend explained how today's teenagers deal with emotional traumas. They simply bury them, he said. They have little belief that getting angry or fighting through the issues will help. The solution is to push everything beneath the surface. Jesus once said the truth will set you free. Facing reality is often the best therapy. God wants to dig beneath the surface of our fears and false bravado and open us up to help us stop feeling dead inside. Sweeping everything under the carpet only eats away at you on the inside, and it comes out in the form of bitterness and cynicism. Don't fall for the trap of hiding your emotions and troubles away. Open your life up to those who care, including God. This is John Smith.

0: across the six towns of Stoke-on-Trent and Newcastle-under-Lyme. 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
1: Two theatre companies in Stoke-on-Trent and North Staffordshire have received a total of almost £450,000 as part of a major funding initiative by Arts Council England. Claybody Theatre, based at the former Spode Pottery Factory site in Stoke, has been awarded £150,000 to make improvements at its performance venue, The Dipping House. Co-artistic director Deb McAndrew said people had loved watching the space come back to life since they moved into it in 2023, and said they plan to use the money to improve their venue's flooring, lighting and seating. Claybody Theatre recently opened an adaptation of Arnold Bennett's The Grand Babylon Hotel ahead of a national tour. Meanwhile, the Stoke-on-Trent and North Staffordshire Theatre Trust, which runs the New Vic Theatre in Newcastle, will receive £295,000. And it comes as the theatre celebrates its 40th anniversary with a special programme of shows, including some of their best homegrown shows, like Around the World in 80 Days. Arts Council England said the funding was aimed at investing in buildings and equipment to help keep venues running for people to enjoy.
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1: The UK's ceramics industry has been ignored by the government and needs help urgently, according to a national trade body based in Stoke-on-Trent. It comes after the government recently announced the British Industrial Competitiveness Scheme, which will cut electricity bills for thousands of energy-intensive companies around the country. But most ceramics manufacturers power their kilns with gas. Meanwhile, support for the industry failed to materialise in the government's 10-year industrial strategy announced last year. Ceramics UK believes more support on energy costs is needed urgently in order to protect the industry, which produces materials used in aerospace, defence, construction, clean energy, electronics, as well as homewares. The lack of action led to Gareth Snell, the Labour MP for Stoke-on-Trent Central, questioning whether his Labour government was trying to oversee the end of ceramics production in the country.
2: There are factories that are going to close as a result of this announcement. There are jobs that will be lost as a result of this announcement. So can I ask the Secretary of State very bluntly and very directly, how many job losses will it take? How many factory closures? How many brick kilns need to be mothballed before the government steps in to do something for the ceramic sector? Or is it now the policy objective of this government to oversee the end of a domestic UK ceramics production?
1: Well, the Secretary of State for Business confirmed he's willing to visit Stoke-on-Trent and meet manufacturers and hear their concerns. It comes as administrators at Derbyshire-based Denby Pottery have stopped production and laid off staff. The company owns Stoke-on-Trent-based Burgess & Lee, and administrators are trying to find a buyer.
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5: DJ and music producer Topher Jones, better known as Rave Jesus, presents his debut album, I Met God on the Dance Floor. It's a 77-minute mix of uplifting beats and sanctified bangers. Including the Cross Rhythms radio hit, He's on the Move. You will also find remixes of hits by Martin Smith and Brandon Lake and guest vocals from Gracie Binion. I Met God on the Dance Floor. From Rave Jesus. Out now.
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0: From the Potters to the Valiant, we know the score. This is Cross Rhythm City.
1: I used to work in the IT industry, and over that time there was many, many situations where there was deadlines, there was pressures. I personally was just feeling under so much stress. So much strain with all the different things that needed to be done, and I just couldn't see the way forward through some of those things. In fact, sometimes I used to sit down in the morning and sort of wonder what was the best thing to do next. In those times, I just used to sometimes put my head on my desk and just say, Lord, there's so much to do. I just can't see the way through it, and just help me with this. And almost immediately, I always used to feel then a sense of release and of that pressure. And I could see a way forward through that I hadn't seen before. I know that was God just sort of perhaps opening the mind up to see the way forward. And that happened numerous times. Yeah, the pressure was still there. Yeah, there was still loads to do, but I could get on with it. He answered those prayers. And I've sensed his real presence in those times. And it's made such a difference.
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Meanwhile, for something completely different, two indie folk pop acts collaborate together on a song titled Sky We Know. This is from Firewood Island and Our Atlantic Roots.

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lost world. Word to Michael Crichton, kid, I get down. By the way, I come from Philly town, with thoughts upon the king and in a race to win a crown. My skills found to rip the game another quarter. I try to bring it righteous, so a smile.

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1: Plans to expand an engineering firm in Stoke-on-Trent have been approved. Goodwin PLC have been given the green light to build a new industrial unit that's 95 metres long and 16 metres high at its site in Hanley, next to the existing Ivy House foundry. The scheme also includes the retention of two temporary units, as well as the development of a new car park and internal road. According to Goodwin's planning application, the expansion will strengthen the firm's market position and create 15 to 20 highly skilled jobs in areas such as radiography, pattern making, and maintenance. Most of the development site is previously developed hardstanding, but it also includes a parcel of open space running next to Bottislow Street, which was sold to Goodwin by the City Council. Goodwin's agreed to make a £40,000 contribution towards the upkeep of other existing green spaces in the area. Stoke-on-Trent City Council's Planning Committee welcomes the continued success and expansion of the company, which was founded on the site 143 years ago.
0: Broadcasting from the heart of the Potteries, this is Cross Rhythm City.
2: What do I even pack in my hospital bag?
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3: Both Tricia Yearwood and Leanne Rimes asked the question, how do I live without you? How would I breathe? How would I ever survive?

generation is characterised by couples where one or both partners feel a neurotic insecurity causing them to be over psychologically dependent upon the other. But if you and your partner break up, the sun will still be in the sky, there'll still be air to breathe, and there will even still be goodness for your life. While it's good to rely and sometimes to have the benefit of being able to lean on your partner, true love isn't smothering, draining, demanding or dependent. Rather, it's giving, sharing and caring from a position of mutual strength and security. Perhaps you need to fall out of love with overdependence and build a mature and loving relationship based on mutual commitment to something bigger than yourself and partner. This is John Smith. Let's go.

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1: Social impact developer Capital & Centric has offered a first look at the centrepiece of a residential development that is being created out of a former multi-storey car park. Work is underway to turn the former Midway car park in Newcastle Town Centre into a community of 111 apartments. And they're calling the development Car Park. Car being spelt with a K. And a newly released computer-generated image of the development reveals that there will be a full-height atrium carved into the existing structure with lots of green planting used to soften the raw concrete frame and massive steel girders. Capital & Centric say reusing the existing multi-storey structure will slash carbon while celebrate the building's original bones. And they say it will be the first time that a multi-storey car park has been converted into homes in the country. Addressing naysayers, Martin Cruz, the development director for Capital & Centric, said this is exactly the kind of bold, innovative transformation that they are known for. The project is expected to be complete by the middle of next year. It's part of a wider £90 million regeneration of the town centre, with the developer also working with Newcastle Borough Council on the redevelopment of the former York Place precinct, as well as regeneration on the Ryecroft site.
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1: Work is starting to save Burslem Indoor Market and bring the building back into use after over 20 years. Around £4 million of council and government and Historic England funding has been committed to the project to make Burslem Market Hall safe for the public to use once again, and this includes the installation of a new roof. David Williams is the MP for Stoke-on-Trent North and told Cross Rhythms that people in Burslem were excited to see work begin.
2: It is wonderful to have gone into the Burslem Indoor Market today. I've been up and down that scaffolding, having a look at the works taking place. What people are saying to me is there's a buzz around Burslem. That's the word I'm hearing on the doorstep. That's when I'm in the town centre. And people are really excited because they can start to see now new life being brought back into the building. So to see the work going on here at the Indoor Market today is wonderful, as you've seen.
1: It comes as work, a similar project to safeguard the amazing Wedgwood Institute building nearby, is also now underway. At the beginning of this year, the City Council declared a National Heritage Emergency because of the crumbling and desperate state of so many of our heritage sites across the city. Mr. Williams hopes that in turn this will help to attract more funding into the potteries.
2: That was a tough thing to say, we have got a heritage emergency in our city, but it's also right to make people aware that we've got to act and we've got to act now. Now, it's not easy to get the amounts of money in that we need, but that's no excuse for not doing our best to get the money in. So we've got to start somewhere. We're starting with the indoor market. We've got the work taking place. As you know, we've done the work to safeguard the Wedgwood Institute right next to us here, and we're going to keep doing that work and seeing what money we can pull in.
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1: 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Mere North, Bentley and Ubberley, and Bradley and Chell Heath have been selected by the government as Pride in Place neighbourhoods. Each area will receive £20 million over the next decade. 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Stoke-on-Trent City Council will set up independent neighbourhood boards made up of local people to carry out this work in each of the three areas. And it's anticipated that the membership of each board will be agreed by the summer, with regeneration plans due to be submitted back to the government by February next year. Now, people can find out how to put in an expression of interest or nominate someone else for board membership by emailing this address, communities@stoke.gov.uk. Could you help shape how the government funding will be spent in Mere North, Bentley and Ubberley, and Bradley and Chell? Email communities@stoke.gov.uk. You can also find out a bit more about all of this on the council's website. Search online for Stoke-on-Trent Pride in Place.

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1: It's night, and I get that feeling again. My mind's telling me no, but my body's aiming to win. The door is locked, and I'm here by myself. Except for the company that won't leave me alone, the sin of the flesh. The light's off, but what I really want to see? The reflection in the mirror foolishly giggling back at me. It's quiet, but an awful pounding in the air. Do it one last time. That stupid voice is so clear. If I count to 10, then back to 1 again, maybe this will go away. Ha! My track record is telling me this habit's here to stay. Dear God, not tonight. I swore I'd never hurt you again. Do I make false promises and to please you pretend? You know my heart. I'd be so much better if I could get over this. This mound of carnality that rules with an iron fist. Tonight, if possible, help me to fight. Fight with everything within me to turn this dark room to light. I've prayed this prayer a million times, I know you must keep score. But tonight this habit just won't do, dear Father. Of you I want more. Your son was too a human who walked

Can I ever be like him and to sin honestly refuse? Could I ever laugh like he at the wiles the wicked brought? Could I ever be set free in deed, word, and every thought? All I'm asking from a child to a father is that tonight you will take the reins and take control of this matter. If you see me as your son, your own, I am called. May I overcome this thing and tonight, tonight not fall. It's morning, and I recall last night. Can't believe I made it through the battles of another fight. Wish I could fall asleep more often than not, if it'll keep me from this habit and giving sin a shot. But for now, I'm just glad I was able to walk away. If I can duplicate last night a lot, I'd be an overcomer every day. If I can duplicate last night a lot, I'd be an overcomer every day.

Gladden's just released an EP titled Living Proof. I don't want it, always travels in a rush, man. Why am I the only one laughing at a funeral? Everybody's head bowed, treated like the usual. And John Keith and Danny Lee collaborate on New Me.

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2: Sunday Herald Sun journalist Christy Eliezer informs us that many of our favourite rock songs were considered B-grade material when first recorded. These include all-time classics like the Rolling Stones' I Can't Get No Satisfaction, Hey Jude by the Beatles, Good Vibrations by the Beach Boys, and Tina Turner's What's Love Got to Do With It. The artists who wrote and recorded these songs just couldn't believe they'd be smash hits. In the same way, so many of us, even sometimes those who are successful or famous, live our lives out basically believing we are B-grade or second-rate or just not

Jesus cut across this whole line of thought. He told us that we are number one hits in his eyes. His death for us sets top value on every human life. This is John Smith.

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1: 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The task which has been set us is not above our strength. Salvation will not be denied us.
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1: Tests once carried out at hospital are now available in the community after a new £42.6 million medical centre opened to patients. The Stoke-on-Trent Community Diagnostic Centre has been created inside the former Sainsbury's store in Hanley. And the centre provides a range of services including MRI, CT and ultrasound scans, plus x-rays, meaning that patients can be referred there instead of having to visit the Royal Stoke University Hospital. Bosses expect 180,000 scans will take place at the centre each year, making it one of the busiest of the new NHS diagnostic centres opening around the region. The aim of the centre is to reduce waiting times and to provide a much greater capacity for carrying out earlier diagnosis of a range of health conditions. Local NHS bosses have described the centre as modern and accessible and packed with the latest technology. The centre operates 7 days a week and patients are referred there by a GP or a hospital clinician.
0: A sound vision for changing times.
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2: From the Sky News Centre at 2, Wes Streeting has quit as Health Secretary. His resignation, which follows days of turmoil for the Prime Minister, paves the way for a leadership challenge. In a letter to Sir Keir Starmer, Mr. Streeting criticised the drift at the top of government. Our political editor, Beth Rigby, has been reading it.
3: He has said in this letter, having lost confidence in your leadership, I have concluded it would be dishonourable and unprincipled to remain in post. He says, where we need vision, we have a vacuum.
2: Earlier, Angela Rayner said she'd been cleared of any wrongdoing over her tax affairs. But the Chancellor, Rachel Reeves, is warning her colleagues against a battle for number 10, saying it will put economic growth at risk. Elsewhere, the bodies of three women found in the sea off Brighton Beach have been identified. Police say they're working to inform their families and friends. The King has visited North London to show solidarity with the area's Jewish community after several anti-Semitic incidents. Charles also met with the two Jewish men who were stabbed in Golders Green last month. Hundreds of people came out onto the streets to greet him. There were cries of "Long live the King" as Charles shook hands with well-wishers.
4: We really appreciate your presence here.
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2: The UK's economy remained resilient in the first month of the war in Iran. The latest figures suggest GDP grew by 0.3% in March, despite concerns from experts about the global instability caused by the conflict. And Patsy Kensit is returning to Emmerdale after almost 20 years to reprise her role as Sadie King. The actress originally appeared in the ITV soap between 2004 and 2006 as the glamorous and scheming
0: this
2: wife of Jimmy.
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2: Hello, good afternoon, and a very warm welcome to City Drive right here on Cross Rhythms, your community radio station. Starting today's show, Sarah Reeves, Get Back Your Fight. We'll have Carrie Underwood, Blessing Offer, and Crowder very soon. Plus, we've got an extended interview. And our reporter out in Israel and the Palestinian territories talked to Jonathan Turner for UK Lawyers for Israel. And they talked about cases that he's been involved in. In particular, the recent Golders Green terror attack. They also talk about an anti-Semitic exhibition that was cancelled, and warnings to universities and college union. So some very topical topics there. That's coming up very soon after we've played LZ7 and Mr. Billy Graham.

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2: I'm with Jonathan Turner from UK Lawyers for Israel. Now, Jonathan, what is UK Lawyers for Israel?
3: So it's an organisation of lawyers, and we have two main areas of activity. One is that we invoke laws to try and stop improper, unlawful, anti-Israel activity and anti-Semitism. And secondly, we try and explain the law relating to Israel and Israel's rights and the rights of the Jewish people under international law, and also considerations of national law that may affect what people do. For example, when it comes to things like boycotts and refusing to give a platform to anyone who may have been to Israel in the past or whatever they do. So we have an educational side and an action side, if you like. Although I should perhaps say this, that we primarily focus on persuading people who really do want to comply with the law. We try and draw their attention to the applicable law and the facts which perhaps the management may not be aware of in an organisation, and maybe someone further down the line that's doing something that's wrong. And we alert the senior management. It might be a council, or it might be a company, or it might be a cultural organisation, whatever. We draw attention to the problem and why we say that what's going on is wrong, or why what they're some people other people are demanding that the organization do, like not hold a lecture or not buy products or whatever it might be. We explain why that might be unlawful and hope that they will comply with the law. We try and avoid litigation if we can. We try and get things done by correspondence.
2: Some of the stories you're running at the moment, one of the stories just recently, a private prosecution of an Israeli soldier with dual citizenship was thrown out. Tell us about that story.
3: Yeah, so the UK has a rather old law from 1870, which says that, it says several things, but one particular provision says that it is a criminal offence for a person who is a British subject to accept a commission to engage in the armed forces of a foreign state that is at war with another foreign state that is at peace with Her Majesty being Queen Victoria, but when the act was passed, but now, of course, it would be King Charles. So an Israeli was temporarily in England on the 7th of October 2023 when Hamas committed the appalling atrocities, and he had served in the IDF for his mandatory 3 years and was a reservist, as many Israelis are. Anyone who serves in the IDF following the service is a reservist and remains engaged in the IDF for the next 20 years or so. So he immediately returned to Israel to join his unit in accordance with the order for general mobilization that had been issued immediately following the Hamas attacks. It's the Tzav Shimoni, order number 8. So that's what he did. And he mentioned this in a post on social media that he was returning to Israel. And as a result, some people who seek to undermine Israel noticed this and sought to prosecute him as a private prosecutor. They did actually try and get the police to prosecute, but the police weren't willing to do so. So they applied to the magistrates' court to issue a summons requiring this Israeli to come back to the UK and attend the magistrates' court in order to be charged with this rather out-of-date criminal offence. And we got to hear about this. In fact, someone contacted us on behalf of the soldier. And as a legal organisation, association of lawyers who are supportive of Israel, of course, we do have members who are very well-qualified specialists, both solicitors and barristers, in this case, specialists in criminal law, and were therefore able to, or at any rate, our members were able to offer assistance to this Israeli. They also instructed a quite independent leading counsel, Peter Wright KC, who is a very senior barrister specialising in criminal law. And so there was Daniel Burke, who's a very good solicitor in Manchester, specialising in criminal law, has acted for members of parliament on in both major UK parties, Conservatives and Labour, when they've been in difficulty, when they've been charged with criminal offences. I think one was charged and another one was under investigation. But anyway, he dealt successfully with both of those cases and a number of other high-profile cases, so very good solicitor. And Natasha Hausdorff, who is a superb oral advocate, superb speaker on international law. Many of your audience, of the people who read your articles, will know of Natasha Hausdorff in Israel. She was given the honour of lighting one of the torches on Mount Herzl on Israel's Independence Day last year, in recognition of the work that she has done to explain Israel's legal rights and the law relating to Israel. So they represented this soldier, and they did so very successfully indeed. The application was thrown out by a very strong judgment, which found that it was misconceived in law, unsubstantiated by relevant evidence, and was an abuse of process, bearing in mind in particular the lack of candour with which it was brought. The prosecution has a duty to be totally honest and to put and act in an impartial way towards the court, putting both sides of the argument before the court. They certainly didn't do that. One of the things they omitted to mention was that government ministers have repeatedly been asked, both Conservative and Labour, have been asked whether this act applies to joint British-Israeli nationals, or indeed Israeli nationals, who return to join the IDF. And the British government has said, no, it doesn't. So that's been repeated on at least a dozen occasions in Parliament in recent years. And the such mention as they made, as a prosecutor made about this, was so misleading. They said, well, they did mention that, but that was because Palestine was not recognised by the British government as a state, and now it is, and that changes everything. But it's quite clear that that was, these statements continued even subsequently, and it was never part of the reason given. And it was irrelevant. At that point, was irrelevant to this case, because the prosecution was saying, well, Israel is at war with Syria and with Lebanon and with Iran, and so that's nothing to do with whether Palestine is a state or not. So they dealt with, and then they didn't mention most of the statements that had been made. They only mentioned one of them. So that was thoroughly misleading, and they were also misleading on other things. And they had an expert witness who delivered a long written diatribe, I think it's fair to say, about Israel, full of false allegations and completely one-sided. And again, expert evidence is supposed to be presented by an impartial person, impartially. And this particular expert was on some WhatsApp group organised by prosecutor. So was connected, if you like, with the prosecutor's operation rather than being an independent expert as portrayed. And the whole thing was quite obviously politically animated, that they weren't serious about having a successful prosecution. They were really trying to make a political point rather than use the criminal law for its proper purpose. So the whole thing was completely thrown out, the judgment was published without identifying the accused or the proposed respondent, proposed defendant, and people can read a copy actually on our website if they want, which goes into the case in considerable detail.

0: So this could have actually opened a huge can of worms if this would have been allowed to proceed, wouldn't it, for anyone who is maybe a British citizen and comes to fighting the IDF?
1: Yes, and indeed, most extraordinarily, in order to establish that the accused was a British subject. Now, he was a dual national, British and Israeli. He had been, grew up in the UK and made Aliyah to become an Israeli citizen, but retained his British nationality. So that's a very common situation. Now, one of the reasons why this act is very out of date and obsolete is because so much has changed since the Victorian era. When the act was passed, the British subject meaning of that term was quite clear. It was anyone who was resident in the biggest empire the world had ever seen. And it caught people across the world. Now, this doesn't, and it was a very much a binary thing. You were either a British subject or you were a foreign subject. There wasn't much dual citizenship, if any, around at that time. But fast forward to 2026 or 2025 or even 2023, when these events, the alleged offence was committed. And Britain is a rather smaller country, and a major political issue over the last decades in Britain has, of course, been the question of how much immigration Britain should allow. One of the factors there being that a lot of people could claim to be British subjects or something like that, from all around the world, who might be interested in coming to Britain to make their way, if I can put it that way. And this has been a controversial subject. And in order to deal with this, the term British subject has been completely redefined in legislation from 1948 onwards, and new categories have been created. So you now have

0: He is a Commonwealth citizen, because Commonwealth citizen includes citizens of India, Pakistan, Cyprus, UK, whatever, Canada, Australia, all the rest. So they said that, well, he's a Commonwealth citizen because he's a British citizen, and that brings him into the meaning of British subject for the purpose of the Foreign Enlistment Act of 1870. The problem that they had was that if that's right, then all the citizens of India and all the citizens of Pakistan and all the citizens of Cyprus are British subjects within that meaning. And if that's the case, then everyone who enlists in the Indian army when India is at war with Pakistan, and everyone who enlists in the Pakistani army when Pakistan is at war with India, and anyone who enlists in the Cyprus army when Cyprus is at war with Turkey, they all commit offences under UK law, which will be quite totally ridiculous. So the court said that this is an impossible extension of the law, and they invoked, there was a proviso to the provision that said that British subject, it has the same meaning as Commonwealth citizen. There was a proviso which said that unless the context otherwise requires, and they said, well, quite clearly here, the context does otherwise require, because otherwise this legislation would be a massive overreach of British jurisdiction, with meaning that the police have a duty to arrest any Indian who comes to Britain who joined the Indian army at a time when India was at war with Pakistan, which of course has happened at various points. So that's, you know, sort of the ramifications don't actually stop with Israel, but it would have been troublesome certainly for many people who joined the Israel Defence Forces as well.
1: Now, another story you've been involved with is an art gallery has cancelled a controversial Matthew Collings exhibition due to alleged anti-Semitism. Tell us about that.
0: Yeah, so this exhibition was truly horrible. This guy was quite a well-known art critic. He does these drawings that are very sort of childish in a way. I mean, I don't know whether you call it art or not. Basically, they're sort of very primitive and cartoonish, but they show the most appalling anti-Semitic tropes. I mean, there's one of the director of Sotheby's eating a baby, saying, "I'm eating a baby," and then speech bubble, "I'm eating a baby," while selling a very expensive painting. And it had Netanyahu gushing blood, and it had lots of swastikas and stars of David, shields of David, and soldiers surrounded by dead babies, Israeli soldiers with Star of David on their helmet and things like that. Absolutely ghastly exhibition full of anti-Semitic tropes. And so it was on show in Thanet in Essex for a while, this exhibition, and we managed to get the council to stop advertising it, but we didn't get the gallery to take it down. But then they booked a gallery in London in the Hammersmith area to hold the exhibition. We assume it's was the same exhibition containing the same paintings or works of art, if one can call it that. And we wrote to them, and we wrote to the chief executive of the parent company, and he wrote back, drawing attention to the exhibition and the fact that it had been subject of coverage in leading UK newspapers, saying how appallingly anti-Semitic it is. And the chief executive wrote back very promptly, thanking us for drawing it to his attention. He wasn't aware that this had been booked. In fact, the management wasn't aware this had been booked at all, and were not going to accept it. So that's dealt with that. I'm afraid to say that one of the reasons why this is pernicious is because these lies about the way the Israeli forces have attempted to deal with the totally evil Hamas organization have been so misrepresented in the UK and around the world that a lot of people believe these things, and people seeing these or other allegations of this nature about Israel and Israelis, some of them, it only has to be one in 1,000 or one in 10,000, are so moved by this that they go around stabbing anyone who's a

0: associated, they associate with Israel, which includes ordinary Jewish people doing their shopping in Golders Green in London, or attending synagogue in Manchester, etc. So this is a serious and present danger to us in Britain and, of course, elsewhere around the world.
1: It seems that an attack, the anti-Semitism that's in this, of course, can actually go out and cause, and we've just seen today the fact that in Golders Green there has been the two people who have been stabbed in this anti-Semitic attack. So it is really important for you to be able to stop this anti-Semitism being spread, because this is partly a result from it, not necessarily from this particular event. But, you know, when people are seeing things like this on the streets, it sort of reminds you of 1930s Germany, doesn't it?
0: It does indeed. And that is the worry. And I think this is having an impact on the Jewish community in the UK, people who I thought would never contemplate emigrating from the UK are now here, either have left or are arranging to leave. I think this is very unfortunate for Britain. The Jewish community here in Britain has contributed a lot to the economy, to the arts, to culture, to science. And I think it's a loss to Britain and terrible for the Jewish community and a terrible state of affairs. You know, those of us who are still here, at least in my case, not all the time, but some of the time, we are advised to take quite significant precautions. Again, you know, sort of like the early stages of the Nazi era in Germany.
1: It seems very sad that you have to hide your Jewishness. Obviously, the people today, I think they were Haredi Jews, so they were, I guess they were dressed in black, so they were very obvious and openly Jewish. But it does seem sad that, you know, if someone wears a kippah or a Star of David, that they would maybe have to hide that fact just because they're in the UK and in Great Britain at this time.
0: Yes, Jews have mezuzot on their doorposts to, as a sort of practical implementation and a reminder of the injunction in the Bible to bind these words to your doorposts. And obviously it has a figurative meaning that this is how you must treat guests. But also it's taken, if you like, literally, and that literal taking of it reminds one. But in Britain, until now, people have had their mezuzot on the outside of their doors. I remember someone in France telling me one difference between France and Britain in terms of the Jewish community is that in France we have our mezuzot on the inside of our doors because of the past history of France under Nazi rule, whereas in Britain you have yours on the outside of your doors. Well, I'm afraid we might have to be thinking more in terms of the way they do things in France in future, which again, in itself is, you know, perhaps not so bad, but it's a reflection of a terrible situation.
1: Yeah, very sad because of what it means. Sometimes.

0: Now, UK Lawyers for Israel have warned the University and College Union. Tell us about what you've been doing there.
1: Yes, so there is a resolution that's been put forward to the National Conference, which takes place, I think, towards the end of May, if I remember rightly. But you're correct if I've got that wrong. There are quite a lot of resolutions that are put forward, and certainly in the past, in fairness to the management of the University and College Union, where those resolutions have been actually discriminatory against Jewish people or Israelis or otherwise unlawful, they have actually intervened to either to remove them from the agenda or alternatively to state that they will not be implemented by the executive. Now, the UCU has a general policy which is very anti-Israel. But under UK law, unions have wide powers to adopt political policies. That arises out of the history of the struggle for workers' rights in the UK, because workers were rather downtrodden in the Victorian era and the early 20th century, and the courts kept finding against unions. And so the unions formed the Labour Party in order to ensure that the law was changed and maintained in a way that allowed effective union action representing workers. And one of the consequences of that is that there are very wide powers of unions and immunities in terms of their political activities. So we can't object to their political activities. And indeed, of course, in more modern times, there's freedom of speech considerations as well. But when they engage in activities, when unions engage in activities that actually disadvantage people in protected groups, minorities and so on, or other characteristics that are protected, when the people are discriminated because of their membership of protected groups, that is unlawful. Generally unlawful in the field of work. And this motion was about, it said that every effort must be made to stamp out Zionists and Zionist groups and so on, and stop them operating at universities. The University and College Union is the union for staff of universities, academic staff of universities. So basically, this would discriminate against Jewish people, whether Jewish by religion or Jewish by ethnic origin, certainly indirectly, because most Jews are actually Zionists in the sense of believing that there should be a state of Israel and that the Jewish people is entitled to a state in their historic homeland and to self-determination in their historic homeland. So this would bear more on Jewish people. It would certainly discriminate against Israelis, who are most likely to be Zionists, but also against most Jewish people. So it was unlawful on that ground. But also, we consider, and case law supports this, that Zionism is a protected characteristic, because protected characteristics include philosophical belief. And philosophical belief has been defined in a case called Nicholson and Granger, Granger and Nicholson, rather, and the various characteristics that are required. And Zionism does tick all the boxes. And interestingly, there was a case called McElhenney against the Ministry of Defence, where someone who was a Scottish nationalist sued the Ministry of Defence for allegedly discriminating against him by refusing to employ him in certain roles because he supported Scottish independence. So we say, well, if supporting Scottish independence is a protected characteristic, then supporting Israeli independence is also a protected characteristic. And then, of course, we had Professor David Miller, a lecturer at Bristol University, was sacked because of nasty remarks he made targeting Zionist students. And he said, well, you're sacking me because I'm an anti-Zionist. And he succeeded in the employment tribunal. Now, that case went on appeal, and we haven't yet had the appeal court judgment, so we don't know exactly what that might say. But certainly the employment tribunal judgment said, well, anti-Zionism, as in the form that's been presented to us, I should say that Professor Miller described his views in a way that does not entirely accord with some of the things that he has written and said. So there may be a certain amount of room for argument about the employment tribunal's handling of the case and the appeal by the university might well succeed. But at any rate, it was held that anti-Zionism of some kinds was a protected characteristic, and on that basis, so should Zionism be a protected characteristic. And this UCU motion would discriminate against Zionists. In fact, its object is to discriminate against Zionists, and therefore, in our view, it's unlawful. And that's what we've told the Union Secretary General.
0: It's great that you're keeping Jews safe in the UK at this very difficult time by the work that you're doing. What is your website for people who'd like to know more about some of the other stories that you're working with to help keep Jews safe?
1: So it's www.uklfi.com. That stands for UK Lawyers for Israel. So the F is F for Freddie in that. And we have another website at uklficharity.com. We have two entities because some of our work is charitable and some of it is not. And so we have two organisations so that we can do both, because frankly, the work is quite closely connected. But the charity assists people who are victims of anti-Semitism and also does our educational work. But some of our other work might be said to be a bit more political than that, and therefore is done by the non-charity. So we have two websites, uklfi.com and uklficharity.com.
0: Well, Jonathan, thank you very much for sharing today, particularly during these difficult times. And we pray that you'll be safe there in the UK, in London.
1: Thank you. And thanks very much for having me.

0: across Stoke-on-Trent and Newcastle-under-Lyme.
1: This is Cross Rhythm City Radio.
2: Bosses at Severn Trent say crews will be taking a short break from carrying out further works in one part of Stoke-on-Trent. The utility giant says the decision to stop works in Snead Green for 5 weeks comes after positive discussions with Stoke-on-Trent City Council. Works will stop in Snead Green between the 12th of June and the 19th of July. Works will be continuing in other areas, though, with a major scheme due to start on Ford Green Road in Smallthorne next month. It's all part of a £25 million project which got underway in April last year, which has caused problems on various city roads. Around 23 miles of new pipes are being laid. The scheme is due to finish in April next year. Stoke-on-Trent residents facing financial crisis are set to benefit from over £16 million of government funding. The Crisis Resilience Fund, delivered by Stoke-on-Trent City Council, will run until March 2029 and provide £5.6 million each year to help residents struggling with essential costs like food, energy, housing and transport. The council explained that the fund will provide for timely and effective crisis payments based on need. A council's standards panel will consider a complaint against an elected member for the second time in 7 months. The alleged breach of Staffordshire County Council's code of conduct by an unnamed councillor will be considered by the standards panel on Tuesday next week. The identity of the councillor and the nature of the complaint haven't been made public. The meeting will be held in private due to it involving the likely disclosure of exempt information. The standards panel last met in November when they upheld 2 complaints against Barry Martin, a Reform UK councillor. The Midlands Air Ambulance Charity says it's preparing for a possible global aviation fuel shortage and soaring costs due to the conflict in Iran. The organisation said it could have to rely more heavily on critical care cars and use its helicopters more selectively if fuel supplies became restricted. The charity currently has enough fuel to last until next month. Wider aviation pressures are rippling across the sector. Airlines have cancelled about 13,000 flights this month as jet fuel prices surged, but there's currently no aviation fuel shortage in the UK. And JCB's announced an attempt to break the world land speed record with a car powered by hydrogen. The JCB Hydro Max plans for the Hydro Max were revealed at its headquarters in Roaster yesterday.
1: Sport news update.
2: Stoke City favourite Victor Johansson has been named in Sweden's squad for this summer's World Cup. The 27-year-old goalkeeper recovered from a fractured shoulder in time to play for Stoke's last game of the Championship season and show Graham Potter he was fit after 4 months out. Stoke had missed him to the extent that manager Mark Robbins claimed the team would have been 10 points better off if the keeper had been available all term. He signed a new long-term contract with the Potters earlier this month.
1: Cross Rhythm's weather.
2: There's a brisk northerly wind with blustery showers around, which could be heavy in places. Those showers will ease but persist overnight, with the brisk wind continuing and a low of 5 degrees Celsius. The winds will gradually ease through Thursday, but scattered blustery showers will continue, and with a top temperature of 13 degrees.
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4: A little bit later, of course, for the local news there, but Chris will be back in about 45 minutes with another bulletin. We've got 2 tracks to take us up to the national headlines. In a minute, Ray with the fabulous Joy. That put a smile on your face before the news. After we played Citizen Way, this is our classic track for the day. It's called Sing, Sing, Sing.

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2: Welcome back, second hour of City Drive. U2 with American Obituary kicking off the hour. We've got Disciple lined up, Stephen Stanley and The Young Escape, plus the Talking Tech team have a report for us. And Jessica Harding is joined by an AI recruiting strategist to discuss how AI in recruitment is improving recruitment and how to make your CV stand out. Oh, you've got to appeal to an AI program now. Here's Gio and Del Mac next. 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

0: With Talking Tech, I'm Jessica Harding. AI is increasingly being used to support more consistent and fair decision-making for recruiters. Joining me to discuss this is Keenan Croynan, an AI recruiting strategist at Workable. Keenan, why is AI being used in recruitment?
1: A year ago, we'd have 200 candidates for a job. Now it's 1,500 candidates for a job. So they are looking for anything that's going to help them save that time. The surprising thing for me is like the improved experience that AI is giving candidates. The time pressure saving is huge, but also it means that as a candidate, you're applying and in a few minutes, you're being contacted by the company. This AI understands your job, understands your background, and is asking you smart questions, and you might even get an interview within the first like 10 minutes of applying versus 14 days never getting an answer back.
0: What should people think about when making a CV?
1: The core rules still apply. 3 years ago, before AI, your recruiter would never even look at your CV in the first place. They've always been the most stretched team in the company. Whereas now, your CV is at least getting a look in, and that's happening in the most unbiased way possible. Write your CV, making sure that you match those requirements as close as possible. Don't fill it full of keywords. Don't fill it full of fluff. Don't feel like you need to try and game the system because it is going to be in front of a recruiter. Look at that job, bullet point out where they ask for something. Then look at your CV and make sure that you are clearly reflecting that. Not just saying, I have 3 to 5 years experience. Try and think about, is there like an example that you can build in there? Is metric or a number that you're proud of? Because at Workable, what we're doing is our AI is simply evaluating like that. It has the job description and the job requirements. Then it looks through your CV and pulls those out and sees how strong of a match is this person. Take full advantage of AI. It is one of the best resources for making sure that you can get your CV in as good a shape as possible. Take the job requirements, take your CV, plug them in and ask it to help make it as good as possible.
0: Does a CV need to be a certain format or look a certain way to pass the AI screening?
1: I'd say the safest is to just use a basic document format, basic headings, subheadings, and body text. Tables, I know, can get a bit iffy and there can be some things that are pulled out in weird ways. I think the bottom line is, if a human can read it, an AI can read it.
0: Where can we go for more information?
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1: Music and life.
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0: Stoke-on-Trent and Newcastle-under-Lyme.
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2: Bosses at Severn Trent say crews will be taking a short break from carrying out further works in one part of Stoke-on-Trent. The utility giant says the decision to stop works in Sneed Green for 5 weeks comes after positive discussions with Stoke-on-Trent City Council. Works will stop in Sneed Green between the 12th of June and the 19th of July. Works will be continuing in other areas, though, with a major scheme due to start on Ford Green Road in Smallthorne next month. It's all part of a £25 million project which got underway in April last year, which has caused problems on various city roads. Around 23 miles of new pipes are being laid. The scheme is due to finish in April next year. Stoke-on-Trent residents facing financial crisis are set to benefit from over £16 million of government funding. The Crisis Resilience Fund, delivered by Stoke-on-Trent City Council, will run until March 2029 and provide £5.6 million each year to help residents struggling with essential costs like food, energy, housing and transport. The council explained that the fund will provide for timely and effective crisis payments based on need. A council's standards panel will consider a complaint against an elected member for the second time in 7 months. The alleged breach of Staffordshire County Council's code of conduct by an unnamed councillor will be considered by the standards panel on Tuesday next week. The identity of the councillor and the nature of the complaint haven't been made public. The meeting will be held in private due to it involving the likely disclosure of exempt information. The standards panel last met in November when they upheld two complaints against Barry Martin, a Reform UK councillor. The Midlands Air Ambulance Charity says it's preparing for a possible global aviation fuel shortage and soaring costs due to the conflict in Iran. The organisation said it could have to rely more heavily on critical care cars and use its helicopters more selectively if fuel supplies became restricted. The charity currently has enough fuel to last until next month. Wider aviation pressures are rippling across the sector. Airlines have cancelled about 13,000 flights this month as jet fuel prices surged, but there's currently no aviation fuel shortage in the UK. And JCB's announced an attempt to break the world land speed record with a car powered by hydrogen. The JCB Hydro Max plans for the Hydro Max were revealed at its headquarters in Roaster yesterday.
1: Sport news update.
2: Stoke City favourite Victor Johansson has been named in Sweden's squad for this summer's World Cup. The 27-year-old goalkeeper recovered from a fractured shoulder in time to play for Stoke's last game of the Championship season and show Graham Potter he was fit after 4 months out. Stoke had missed him to the extent that manager Mark Robbins claimed the team would have been 10 points better off if the keeper had been available all term. He signed a new long-term contract with the Potters earlier this month.
1: Cross Rhythm's weather.
2: There's a brisk northerly wind with blustery showers around, which could be heavy in places. Those showers will ease but persist overnight, with the brisk wind continuing and a low of 5 degrees Celsius. The winds will gradually ease through Thursday, but scattered blustery showers will continue, and with a top temperature of 13 degrees.
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2: Stars Go Dim with Here. Now on the way, as well as music from Torren Wells and Justin Bieber, we've got some John Smith wisdom. He's talking about lifelong love. Matt Crocker will be here with Love Me As I Am. Maybe the two go together. Now, a rising pop artist is a lady called Claire Leslie. I think this is her second track on Cross Rhythms. It's called Passenger Seat.

0: and Brilliant Too as his version of September. Matt Crocker's on the way, also Justin Bieber with his number one track, Butterflies, after we've had some John Smith wisdom.
1: Early love is when you love the way the other person makes you feel, explains psychiatrist Mark Goulson of the University of California. Mature love is when you love the person as he or she actually is. It is the difference between passionate and compassionate love. The old-fashioned idea of mating for life, of sharing genuine, compassionate love for the long haul, has been under constant assault in our individualistic and egocentric modern culture. But it is still immensely popular and greatly needed for the health and survival of our entire society.

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1: And welcome back. Final hour of Thursday City Drive. 21 Pilots with Tally there kicking it off. We've got Ryan Stevenson, Rachel DeLong and Anne Wilson all lined up. Plus, before the local news, my choice cut this week comes from Franny Cash and it's called Raised by Wolves. Here's Toby Mac now from his album Heaven on My Mind. This is called Resist.
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Ann Wilson now with a more poignant track. This is called Those People. We'll have the band Jaron and Strings and Hearts soon.

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just great. One of the best pop bands, pop rock bands around. Strings and Harp, a new track, Kerosene. Before that, you heard the band Jaron. Now, this week's choice cut is a rock flavoured. It's by an artist called Franny Cash. This is

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2: Bosses at Severn Trent say crews will be taking a short break from carrying out further works in one part of Stoke-on-Trent. The utility giant says the decision to stop works in Sneed Green for 5 weeks comes after positive discussions with Stoke-on-Trent City Council. Works will stop in Sneed Green between the 12th of June and the 19th of July. Works will be continuing in other areas, though, with a major scheme due to start on Ford Green Road in Smallthorne next month. It's all part of a £25 million project which got underway in April last year, which has caused problems on various city roads. Around 23 miles of new pipes are being laid. The scheme is due to finish in April next year. Stoke-on-Trent residents facing financial crisis are set to benefit from over £16 million of government funding. The Crisis Resilience Fund, delivered by Stoke-on-Trent City Council, will run until March 2029 and provide £5.6 million each year to help residents struggling with essential costs like food, energy, housing and transport. The council explained that the fund will provide for timely and effective crisis payments based on need. A council's standards panel will consider a complaint against an elected member for the second time in 7 months. The alleged breach of Staffordshire County Council's code of conduct by an unnamed councillor will be

0: considered by the Standards Panel on Tuesday next week. The identity of the councillor and the nature of the complaint haven't been made public. The meeting will be held in private due to it involving the likely disclosure of exempt information. The Standards Panel last met in November when they upheld two complaints against Barry Martin, a Reform UK councillor. The Midlands Air Ambulance Charity says it's preparing for a possible global aviation fuel shortage and soaring costs due to the conflict in Iran. The organisation said it could have to rely more heavily on critical care cars and use its helicopters more selectively if fuel supplies became restricted. The charity currently has enough fuel to last until next month. Wider aviation pressures are rippling across the sector. Airlines have cancelled about 13,000 flights this month as jet fuel prices surged, but there's currently no aviation fuel shortage in the UK. And JCB's announced an attempt to break the world land speed record with a car powered by hydrogen. The JCB Hydro Max plans for the Hydro Max were revealed at its headquarters in Roaster yesterday.
1: Sport news update.
0: Stoke City favourite Victor Johansson has been named in Sweden's squad for this summer's World Cup. The 27-year-old goalkeeper recovered from a fractured shoulder in time to play for Stoke's last game of the Championship season and show Graham Potter he was fit after 4 months out. Stoke had missed him to the extent that manager Mark Robbins claimed the team would have been 10 points better off if the keeper had been available all term. He signed a new long-term contract with the Potters earlier this month.
1: Cross Rhythms weather.
0: There's a brisk northerly wind with blustery showers around, which could be heavy in places. Those showers will ease but persist overnight, with the brisk wind continuing and a low of 5 degrees Celsius. The winds will gradually ease through Thursday, but scattered blustery showers will continue, and with a top temperature of 13 degrees.
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1: It's 5:41. Music from Jimmy Rock and Samantha Ebert lined up for the end of the show. Let's quickly look down at oldies and goodies tonight. After the 6 o'clock news, it kicks off with The Tribe's Heatseeker. With music from For Him, House of Heroes, Future of Forestry, Dorinda Clark, Cole and Dakona, amongst others. Best out of the day, don't miss that. We probably had a very good recent 8 minutes as well. We played Steph McLeod just now with his song Grace from a few years back. That's brilliant. And this is just great too. It's up to date. It's We the Kingdom and Don't Let the Darkness.

0: across Stoke-on-Trent and Newcastle-under-Lyme. 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

It's a beautiful collection of songs written over several years in Season of Pain, Waiting and Joy. 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You and me.

covering Kirk Franklin's Revolution from about nearly 30 years ago now. Wow. That's Jimmy Rock. And now it's new music from Samantha Eber. This is The Flowers Lady with her current track, No One Knows. Cancel.

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Others sing that all they really want is for their love life to work out, or their kids' lives to work out, or to get some satisfaction from their career. 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We have lost track of the meaning, the reason for existence. When we turned our backs on God, faith, morality, and Jesus, and looked instead simply to addressing our individual wants, we lost the plot. This is John Smith.

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2: From the Sky News Centre at 6, Sir Keir Starmer has written to Wes Streeting thanking him for his hard work after the Health Secretary resigned. The Prime Minister's letter says he has no doubt the MP will continue to play an important role in Labour. Our political editor Beth Rigby has been reading it.
3: He says, "I'm very sorry you stepped down. I'm truly sorry you will no longer be sat in Cabinet." He acknowledges the tough election results. He makes absolutely no reference to any of the turmoil and crisis that is engulfing his government.
2: Earlier, Wes Streeting said he had lost faith in Sir Keir's leadership, but stopped short of triggering a leadership contest. Meanwhile, in the last hour, a Labour MP is standing down in the northwest of England, paving the way for Andy Burnham's return to Parliament. Josh Shimans is stepping aside in the Makerfield constituency, and the current Mayor of Greater Manchester has said he'd like to stand in a possible by-election. The King has visited North London to show solidarity with the area's Jewish community after several anti-Semitic incidents. Charles also met with the two Jewish men who were stabbed in Golders Green last month. There were cries of "Long live the King" as Charles shook hands with well-wishers.
4: "We really appreciate your presence here.
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4: 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Look at all the British flags. We welcome you. 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
6: We love the King. We love the King's family.
7: Good afternoon. Many thanks."
2: In football, the Championship playoff final, which is meant to take place later this month, might have to be moved. It's after Southampton were charged with spying on Middlesbrough before last weekend's semi-final first leg. And Patsy Kensit is returning to Emmerdale after almost 20 years to reprise her role as Sadie King. The actress originally appeared in the ITV soap between 2004 and 2006 as the glamorous wife of Jimmy King.
0: That's this is Cross Rhythm City Radio.
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7: From the Sky News Centre at 7, Andy Burnham has confirmed he'll be requesting permission from Labour's governing body to stand in a by-election in the northwest of England. It's after the MP for Makerfield, Josh Simons, stepped down to give the Mayor of Greater Manchester a path to return to Westminster. If Mr Burnham were to win the seat, it would allow him to challenge to become Prime Minister. Independent MP Carl Turner lost the Labour whip and has a warning for anyone who tries to block Mr Burnham's return.
8: There will be a rebellion in the Labour Party backbenches that is so mighty the Labour Party will definitely be into extinction territory, because we'll never govern again, because the civil war would be so bloody that we just cannot continue.
7: Reform UK say they would throw everything at the contest. Earlier, Wes Streeting resigned as Health Secretary on the day NHS waiting lists fell to their lowest levels in 4 years. He said he had lost faith in the PM's leadership, but other members of the top team have rallied around Sir Keir. Education Secretary Bridget Phillipson says he has her full support.
9: I'm really sorry to see Wes go. He has been a brilliant Health Secretary, but I fundamentally disagree with the position he's taken. I'm sad that he's gone, but I think this is now a chance for us to pause, take a breath as a party, and try and draw a line under all of this.
7: Elsewhere, the King has been warmly welcomed by members of the Jewish community in North London. Charles visited two men who were stabbed last month in an anti-Semitic hate crime. 100 jobs are being lost at Spaghetti House. It's shutting all of its restaurants, blaming Brexit, the pandemic and government budgets. And the Princess of Wales has visited a preschool in Italy on her first overseas trip since her cancer treatment. Kate talked about reusing and recycling with the children, saying she likes to take inspiration from Bob the Builder by not letting anything go
1: to
7: waste.
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3: From the Sky News Centre at 8, a route of return to Westminster has opened up for the Mayor of Greater Manchester, Andy Burnham. He said he'd stand in a by-election triggered by the decision of the MP for Makerfield, Josh Simons, to stand down. If elected, he'd be able to join a race to lead the Labour Party. Jonathan Tongues, a professor of politics, he says Mr Burnham has a strong base of support.
4: He's an ordinary working-class guy who can relate to people. I think that's the first thing. Secondly, there's been economic growth in Greater Manchester that has exceeded anywhere else in England over the last few years.
3: Earlier today, Wes Streeting resigned as Health Secretary, criticising Sir Keir Starmer's leadership in a letter. Deputy Political Editor at The Spectator, James Heal, thinks he got the tone exactly right.
5: It is a letter laser-focused on the anxieties and insecurities of the Labour members and the Labour MPs. It hits all the right notes, pays tribute to Keir Starmer's statesmanship on the world stage, acknowledges the difficult times we're in, but very much talks about Keir Starmer's failings as a leader.
3: Pressure's been mounting on the PM following a series of crushing election losses for Labour in England, Scotland and Wales, but he still has loyal defenders, and Work and Pensions Secretary Pat McFadden says we shouldn't get ahead of ourselves.
6: I think there's a lot of steps to go here and a lot of assumptions, and the biggest one being that an MP can create a by-election, which isn't necessary. In the past, that has proven to be a risky thing to do. And in the end, it is the voters of Makerfield who will decide who the next MP is.
3: Elsewhere, one young person has died and two people are being treated after cases of meningitis were detected in Reading. Close contacts of those affected were being offered antibiotics as a precaution. And Alan Rothwell, who played David Barlow in Coronation Street, has died at the age of 89. He was one of the original cast members of the long-running show.
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3: There is only one place that hope can be found, and I believe it is to be found in a belief that human beings have more to them than simply flesh and blood. 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
4: Welcome along to Breakthrough Nights. Later on in the show, I want to try to lead you into a place of real surrender to intimacy and worship of God. So first, start with some declarations to free yourself from the things that would

So if you can feel your dry bones rattling, you know there's a bit of dryness inside you. Maybe you're just not as on fire as you used to be in your love for God and your relationship with God. Maybe you know some of the declarations in there relate to you. Fear hangs over you, speaks words to you, holds you back. You let sickness or health issues define you. Well, tonight I want to encourage you to press beyond all of that. As Josh Baldwin sings, "You are made for more."

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1: So how would I bear my shame when a fountain of grace running?
2: You weren't made to be tending a grave. You were made for so much more. And so often it's the things of the world, it's our fears, anxieties, the cares of the world that hold us back from living the life that Jesus purposed for us. Here's the invitation now. If you want to move forward from this place and you know you're made for more, give an invitation to the Holy Spirit to start to work in your life and in your heart afresh. This is Holy Spirit, come rest on us.

As you've reached out to God, reached out to Holy Spirit, and asked him to come and rest on you, let him take you now to a place of deeper intimacy with God, a deeper openness in your heart to worship and engagement and connection with him.

May the maker and holder of your breath give you a listener's ear, a learner's heart, so you can rise by descending and discover what freedom is, its costs, its blessings, that you might reap and rejoice with the help of God and rest. Amen.

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I hope you felt God's presence. 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
2: From the Sky News Centre at 9, the main contenders for a possible Labour leadership race have all made moves today. Wes Streeting resigned as Health Secretary, saying he had lost faith in the Prime Minister. In a letter to Sir Keir Starmer, Mr Streeting criticised the drift at the top of government. Our political editor, Beth Rigby, has been reading it.
3: He has said in this letter, having lost confidence in your leadership, I have concluded it would be dishonourable and unprincipled to remain in post. He says, where we need vision, we have a vacuum.
2: He's been replaced by James Murray. Earlier, Angela Rayner said her tax affairs had been sorted out. And this evening, Andy Burnham signalled he'll seek permission from Labour's governing body to stand in a by-election in the northwest of England. That's been triggered after Josh Simon stood down in Makerfield. Leader of the Green Party, Zach Polansky, is concerned the people there will be bypassed.
4: It's most important what people in Makerfield need and what the constituents need, and I worry sometimes that these by-elections become national circuses, and I think this one will be even more so. So it's really important that ultimately the election is fought on local issues that matter for that constituency.
2: In other news, a student has died with two others being treated after a meningitis outbreak in Reading. The young person attended Henley College in Oxfordshire, according to a GP surgery. The UK Health Security Agency says close contacts have been offered antibiotics. The bodies of three women found in the sea off Brighton Beach have been identified. Police say they don't suspect any third-party involvement in their deaths. The UK has had the largest financial growth of all the G7 nations in the first quarter of the year. The economy expanded by 0.6% between January and March. And a new mural has been created to mark a century since comedian Eric Morecambe was born. A series of events are being held in the Lancashire town.
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6: Anxiety, stress, worry. These are the symptoms of an overworked, underpaid, dissatisfied, war-torn generation, our generation. And yet, the UN relentlessly cries, peace, peace. The only person alive who can give us true, lasting peace is the Prince of Peace himself, Jesus the Messiah. He said, don't let your hearts be troubled or afraid. The peace Jesus offers you doesn't rely on your ability to do 3 hours of yoga per week. Neither does it rely on any government's ability to sign a document and call a ceasefire. Jesus offers a peace that relies solely on his ability to give it to you.

0: suffering. And now he is calling us to be peacemakers in this world at war with itself and with God. Stop looking for peace within. You'll only find it with him.
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9: From the Sky News Centre at 10, it looks increasingly likely there's going to be a race to replace Sir Keir Starmer as leader of the Labour Party. Wes Streeting stood down as Health Secretary, writing a letter to the Prime Minister expressing his frustration at the leadership after substantial election losses last week. Deputy Political Editor at The Spectator, James Hale, thinks Mr. Streeting got the tone just right.
10: It is a letter laser-focused on the anxieties and insecurities of the Labour members and the Labour MPs. It hits all the right notes, pays tribute to Keir Starmer's statesmanship on the world stage, acknowledges the difficult times we're in, but very much talks about Keir Starmer's failings as a leader.
9: He stopped short of launching a leadership bid. Angela Rayner, meanwhile, has said her tax affairs have been cleared up, meaning she's free to stand in any potential leadership race. And the Mayor of Greater Manchester, Andy Burnham, signalled he'll run in the Makerfield by-election, triggered by the resignation of the constituency's MP, Josh Simons. But Jess Phillips, who stood down as safeguarding minister on Tuesday, has told Sky's Electoral Dysfunction podcast she has some concerns.
11: I have a huge fondness for Andy Burnham, but what I would also say is that just be really, really careful of looking entitled. There's a sort of level of entitlement that I feel like I'll just have X, Y and Z synced.
9: In other news, a student has died with two others being treated after a meningitis outbreak in Reading. The young person attended Henley College in Oxfordshire, according to a GP surgery. The UK Health Security Agency says close contacts have been offered antibiotics. Meanwhile, one of the people quarantined in hospital in England after returning from a hantavirus-hit cruise ship has been discharged. Health officials say they'll now self-isolate at home for 45 days. And the King was welcomed with cheers and chants of Long Live the King when he visited the Jewish community in Golders Green earlier. His Majesty also met two men who were stabbed in the area last month.
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7: Don't

I need a moment of silence. I don't like change, but I'll try it. I don't want to hear what I should or I shouldn't do. Why are they always defiant? See, all my emotions are liars. All my emotions are violent. They don't want freedom to find me. Mention that name in their

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2: Amy. 40 days, 40 nights. 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

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It's overwhelming, we can't do it by ourselves. So Lord, we're gonna need a bit of help.

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grew up knowing nothing about Christianity, but I met a new friend who was from work, and he started to tell me all about what the Bible really meant. And putting it into everyday language, which was something that I'd never really been exposed to before. I had a fairly cold heart towards these things and listened, but it never really went in until 1991, when, even though I wasn't a Christian, God started talking to me. And various events kept on occurring, which confirmed to me that there was a God. It was real.

0: happened on the 9th of July 91, I decided, yes, I am really going to give this a go, and I became a Christian. It's the best decision I ever made. I can say that, the best decision I've ever made.
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3: Do you know him? I don't mean about him. Not a word you've read in a book or a line you heard in a sermon. Have you experienced him? The relentless tenderness. The love that is never based on our performance. The love that knows no shadow of alteration or change. Have you allowed yourself to be loved in your brokenness? Right now, not after you get your act together, but now, wounded, frightened, tilting toward despair. Come now, depressed, covered with shame, guilt, anxiety, fear. And Jesus, I'll meet you right where you live and love you as you are, not as you should be.
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2: From the Sky News Centre at 1, a route of return to Westminster has opened up for the Mayor of Greater Manchester, Andy Burnham. He said he'd stand in the by-election triggered by the decision of the MP for Makerfield, Josh Simmons, to stand down. If elected, he'd be able to join the race to lead the Labour Party. But independent MP Carl Turner, who lost the Labour whip, has this warning for anyone who tries to block Mr Burnham's return.
3: There will be a rebellion in the Labour Party backbenches that is so almighty, the Labour Party will definitely be into extinction territory because we'll never govern again, because the civil war would be so bloody that we just cannot continue.
2: Meanwhile, Wes Streeting has stepped down as Health Secretary, criticising the PM's leadership. But he stopped short of announcing a bid for the top job and late last night was replaced by former Chief Secretary to the Treasury, James Murray. Deputy Political Editor at The Spectator, James Hell, thinks Mr Streeting's resignation letter got the tone just right.
4: It is a letter laser-focused on the anxieties and insecurities of the Labour members and the Labour MPs. It hits all the right notes, pays tribute to Keir Starmer's statesmanship on the world stage, acknowledges the difficult times we're in, but very much talks about Keir Starmer's failings as a leader.
2: In other news this morning, a student has died with two other people being treated after a meningitis outbreak in Reading. The UK Health Security Agency says close contacts have been offered antibiotics. The bodies of three women found in the sea off Brighton Beach have now been identified. Police say they don't suspect any third-party involvement in their deaths. The UK had the largest financial growth of all the G7 nations in the first quarter of the year. The economy expanded by 0.6% between January and March. And the King was welcomed with cheers and chants of Long Live the King during a visit to the Jewish community in Golders Green. His Majesty also met the two men.
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5: On a plane crossing, I think it was South Africa, and sat there reading the Bible. Guy next to me looks at me and says, "What are you reading?" I said, "Oh, it's a cookbook." He said, "No, it's not, it's a Bible." I said, "Hey, don't get anything past you, eh?" And he said, "I hate religion." I said, "Yeah, me as well." So I hate the church. So I think the church is a great idea. And I just start telling him my testimony. I said, "You know, well, God is not like that. He's like this. And this is what I..."